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point to yourself. For me. Some of you need the house. 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
1: Happy Tuesday, everybody. I'm Abby Walton in the WCTV newsroom. Here's a look at some of the stories we're following right now. We're now into election month in Florida with just 14 days into the primaries. Raw numbers show more than a million vote-by-mail ballots have not been returned. But experts say turnout is essentially impossible to predict. In years past, only about a fourth of registered voters turned out to the polls. According to professors we talk with, that means only the most tuned-in voters affect who moves on. Election Day is August 18th and includes statewide races for governor, U.S. Senate, and more. In-person early voting is now underway in 10 counties. Most won't have a chance to physically head to the polls until August 8th. If you still want to vote by mail, the deadline to request a ballot is this Thursday. After that, you'll need to go to the elections office or your precinct in person. And an update now on the $5 million sale of an FSU fraternity house. The Sigma Alpha Epsilon fraternity house on College Avenue was in foreclosure and sold at an auction Friday for $5 million. The buyer, the FSU Board of Trustees. On Monday, the fraternity house owner filed a motion to vacate the sale. A judge is expected to make a decision before a 10-day window is up. It's not clear yet how this will all end, what role a bankruptcy filing will play, or what it could mean for the fraternity members who live at the house and its adjoining apartments. For the latest news, weather, and sports, make sure you stay with WCTV on air, online, on our WCTV Facebook page, and now through our WCTV News app. From the WCTV Newsroom, I'm Abby Walton.
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You know, the Bible says in Psalm 27 and 13, David said, I had fainted lest I had believed to see the goodness of God in the land of the living. And what we come to understand and know that even when it doesn't look good, it works for the good. To all those that are called according to his purpose, help me say,

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1: Hello, this is Liz Marbury on behalf of Reverend Dr. R.B. Holmes Jr., pastor of Bethel Missionary Baptist Church. 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Encourage them to support legislation that keeps families together and reflects compassion and dignity that define our nation. 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Thank you for caring, and thank you for getting involved. May God bless our Haitian neighbors, the great state of Florida, and the United States.

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1: Hey, Tallahassee, Quincy, and Havana. 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We're Tallahassee's highest praise.
2: For someone facing incredible obstacles in your life, I want you to lean on God and trust His flawless record. He never fails. He can do the impossible.

0: I've seen him do it.
1: I've seen him do it.
0: He can turn the mess you're in to an awesome miracle. Yes, he can.
1: I know he can.
0: I've seen him do it.
1: I've seen him do it.
0: So whatever problem you've got,
1: just let it.

God do phenomenal things. Oh, yes, I have. I've seen God give people supernatural strength when they didn't know how they were going to make it. I've seen him use the most unlikely people to do incredible things. So I wrote this verse for those of you that are less than perfect. 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
1: I want you to look your neighbor right in the eyes. Look him, find your neighbor, look him right in the eyes. And I want you to put your best preaching voice on and say, no weapon. 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I don't believe you. Shout one more time, say, no weapon. 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
1: Hello, this is Liz Marbury on behalf of Reverend Dr. R.B. Holmes Jr., pastor of Bethel Missionary Baptist Church. 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
3: 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This is Alvin Dolly, and you are listening to Hallelujah 95.3. Keep it there.

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1: 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We are so glad you're here to start your day with us. Over the next hour, we'll fill your morning with powerful worship music, uplifting scriptures, and inspirational quotes to remind you that every sunrise brings a brand new opportunity to live with faith, joy, and gratitude. Whether you're driving to work, making breakfast, or just taking a quiet moment before the world wakes up, this is your time to recharge your spirit and recenter your heart. So take a deep breath, let go of yesterday's worries, and let the light of hope guide your steps today. Now let's begin with a song that reminds us of God's endless love and grace.

yes, you have. So we give you high praise and we say, hallelujah. You have won it all for me. Listen, I want you to lift your hands for just a moment. Let's worship God. I want to hear that guitar for just a moment. I just want you to minister. The Bible calls it a zamar praise. That praise upon the string instruments is that zamar praise. Glory to God. The Bible says that Saul called for David to offer a zamar praise when he was troubled with the spirit. There are some of you who are troubled in your spirit, but as we worship God in this fashion, God is going to set you free in your spirit.

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Romans 8:28. And we know that in all things God works for the good of those who love him.

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1: Sometimes good things fall apart so better things can fall together. Romans 8:28. And we know that in all things God works for the good of those who love him,

You are never too broken for God to use, 2 Corinthians 4:7. But we have this treasure in jars of clay to show that this all-surpassing power is from God.

When you feel like you're drowning, remember your lifeguard walks on water. Matthew 14:25-27. Shortly before dawn, Jesus went out to them, walking on the lake. "Take courage. It is I. Don't be afraid."

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3: Jesus didn't come to make bad people good. 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Ephesians 2:4-5. But because of his great love for us, God has made us alive with Christ even when we were dead in transgressions.

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1: You don't have to have it all figured out. 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

0: April Hall. 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I sure would love to hear Tamala. You're the lifter. Just stay right there.
1: Yes, he is.
0: I'm gonna get y'all signals. Just watch me.

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And you look really good right now. You don't look like what you've been through. Would you sing to us how he brought you out of that place for you to be looking like that?

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Deuteronomy 31:8. 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
0: This whole arthritis in my knee,
1: no storm.
0: I'll be able to walk right,
1: no storm.
0: High blood pressure,
1: no,
0: anybody got
1: storm.
0: It? It'll all be over after a while.
1: No storm.
0: Somebody may have heart trouble.
1: No storm.
0: It'll all be over after a while.
1: No.
0: Oh, y'all don't hear me. No.

0: 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Listen.
1: No storm.
0: Just the other day,
1: no storm.
0: I put on my television. I know they've been talking about it all night long. Listen. And I saw a fireman.
1: No storm.
0: Carrying a little newborn baby out.
1: No storm.
0: Where the federal bison had been bombed.
1: No storm.
0: I saw mothers crying.
1: No storm.
0: During the memorial service, they didn't have anything left but a little teddy bear. They didn't have anything left but a picture of their children. That was a storm! Can I get a witness, somebody? But one of these old days is all

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Good morning, good morning, great people. Good morning. This is Pastor Rodney with another word from your big brother. Hey, I hope you're off to a great start of your day, and I have a word to help sustain you throughout the day. Let me say hello to my true blood brother, Rob and Eloise's youngest son, Mike Cork. How you doing? Let me give you a word from your big brother. And the word is simply this: whenever you fall down in life, get back up. I'm serious. It's that simple. Whenever you fall down in life, get back up. And here's the thing you need to understand. You are going to fall down in life. That is just the reality of the world we live in. That is the reality of life. You're going to make a mistake. You're going to mess up. You are going to fall down. But when you fall down, just remember, get back up. Bible teaches us that a just man will fall down seven times, but he rises back up. And that's what I need you to understand. There's no way to stop you from falling. Life is going to make you fall, but you just have to have everything in you and trust in God to rise back up and keep on in the fight. Like the song says, we fall down, but we get back up. And that's what I need you to understand. There's somebody listening here today. You've fallen off. You've fallen down. You've fallen from the high place that you thought you were comfortable in. But wherever you've fallen from, I want you to know you can get back up with the help of the Lord. And so whenever you fall down, just have it in your mind that you are going to rise back up, and God will lift you up. He'll set you back on your feet, and he'll keep you going in the direction towards the destiny and plans that he has for you. The only way you're going to fail is if you stay down. But if you have the courage, the strength, and the trust to trust him enough to get back up, God will put you right back on the path and get you to your destiny. So whenever you fall down, get back up. That's the word from your big brother today. I hope that encourages somebody out there today. I pray whatever you've fallen from, you get back up, face your challenges, trust God, and know that he will get you to your destination. This has been Pastor Rodney with another word from your big brother. May God bless you. May God keep you. And I'll talk to you again soon.

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1: Today is beautiful. This is the day that the Lord has made. I will rejoice and be glad in it. A new day, a new month. So many things to thank God for. So many things to praise God for. I am here. I made it. I have another chance to get things right, another chance to help my fellow man. God, you have given me another chance. I will rejoice. I will seize moments of laughter and wonderful experiences. I will smile today because it's really easy to do. Today is beautiful. I am, I will prosper in this new month. 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
2: 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Want to thank you all for joining. Got a great show in store for you today. Churching in worship style, 30 minutes into the hour. The Chief, Tallahassee Police Chief Lawrence Revel, will be here in the second hour. Keep it locked right here. Here's New Direction. What a time right here on the Hallelujah.

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0: always have to get a disclaimer. 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
1: Everybody, praise the Lord, everybody. 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

0: His strength will meet you. 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His peace, his love. And I just believe his favor is going to meet you too. 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Because he comes that you might have life and have it more abundantly. Anybody believe that? Somebody lift up a praise right there. Yes, Lord.
1: Travis Malloy right here on the Hallelujah Morning Show. Wealth and Worship Wednesday, partly cloudy skies today. Temperatures, we're going to about 91 degrees, y'all. Going to be a hot one out there. Here's the latest one from James Fortune. Never forgotten right here on the Hallelujah Morning Show. Keep it locked.

Bussin'.

It's the latest from James Fortune, Never Forsaken. Hallelujah 95.3 Wealth and Worship Wednesday. Coming up in the next hour, we got news from WCTV as well as the Chiefs Corner. Tallahassee Police Chief Lawrence Revel will be here. Keep it locked right here. Here's William Murphy, Faithful and Good, right here on the Hallelujah Morning Show.

could have gone another way. Back there, I should have died. 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And your mercy met me every morning, and your grace

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3: Happy Wednesday, everyone. I'm Bert St-Pierre in the WCTV newsroom, and here's a look at a couple of the stories we're following right now. An investigation is continuing after a winch was stolen off of a brush truck owned by the Lake Tauquin Volunteer Fire Department. The chief says the truck was in a repair shop when someone broke in and stole the winch. The device is used to help pull down trees from the road and rescue people and cars from ponds and ditches. The Lake Tauquin Volunteer Firefighters cover a lot of ground, responding to calls in far western Leon County, all the way to the Gadsden and Liberty County lines to the west, and the Wakulla County line to the south. And a Tallahassee man is facing an attempted murder charge. Arrest papers say on July 30th, John McClendon and another man got into an argument near Jakes and Patterson Street, and that McClendon followed the man and stabbed him from behind with a box cutter. The man told police he eventually grabbed the box cutter and used it to defend himself, suffering 7 stab wounds and cuts. McClendon also had stab injuries and denied stabbing the victim, giving police a different story about what actually happened. Officers later learned McClendon had 2 active felony battery warrants and took him into custody at the hospital. For the latest news, weather, and sports, make sure you stay with WCTV on air, online, on our WCTV Facebook page, and now through our WCTV News app. From the WCTV Newsroom, I'm Bert St-Pierre.
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0: Good morning, Hallelujah Morning Show listeners, and welcome to Wealth Wednesdays. I am Sherwood L. Brown, Sr., Certified Financial Planner, partnering with New York Life Eagle Strategies. I'm going to be sharing some insights as it relates to what we all seek in some shape or form, creating wealth. Let me tell you about a client who didn't listen. You may hear me repeat similar topics because I keep running into similar issues with my clients and clients of my colleagues. So I will impart the wisdom from the rooftop that I have attained until I start to see people getting it. This person is not a local, so I obviously won't disclose her name, but her story is one that I've heard too many times. She was a part of what we call the sandwich generation, which means she was having to care for her aging mother and she had adult children of her own. Her experience in caring for her aging mother, who subsequently died, helped her understand the need for long-term care insurance. So she came to us for long-term care insurance, in which she was approved for and she took advantage of. However, in taking care of our clients, we always lead from a protection-first strategy to make sure all of your bases are covered should something happen. And we noticed that she didn't have life insurance outside of her job. Despite our efforts to convince her to get permanent coverage on her own, she was content and adamant with the coverage that she had through her employer. Fast forward 2 years later, we got a call from her daughter. She informed us that her mom had transitioned. She noticed that her mother had long-term care insurance with us and wanted to know if she had any life insurance with us. We told her that regrettably she didn't, but we noted that it was a good thing that she had coverage through her job. Well, the daughter said she was diagnosed with cancer and retired early from her job on June 30th and died on July 12th, so there was no coverage. I didn't tell you that the client did what she did for a living for fear that some of relative may hear this, but the daughter of this educated woman with a high-profile job was stuck with having to take care of not only figuring out her mother's final expenses, but more importantly, having to settle all of her financial affairs. This bears repeating, and I will continue to repeat it. Get all of the free or inexpensive life insurance coverage your job has to offer. 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You can also message me on Facebook at Sherwood Brown, New York Life Agent. Thank you for listening. And this is Sherwood L. Brown Sr. Lift as you climb.
1: Certainly appreciate you, Mr. Sherwood Brown. Hallelujah 95.3, 19 minutes after the hour. Coming up at the 30-minute mark, it'll be the Chief's Corner with Tallahassee Police Chief Lawrence Revel. Keep it locked right here. Here's Fred Hammonds, Father Jesus Spirit, right here on the Hallelujah Morning Show.

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1: A tent revival crusade is coming to Quincy, Florida from August 12th through the 14th, 2026, near the Bradwell Mortuary at 18300 Blue Star Highway. Want a life-changing experience? Meet us under the tent at 7 p.m. each night. The revival speaker is the anointed evangelist Veronica Jones from Zephyr Hills, Florida. She serves as the president of the Florida Western Jurisdiction Evangelism Department. Free food will be provided at the end of services each night, and everyone is invited to attend. Come out and enjoy the spirit of the Lord with us. This is the Lord's doing. All pastors and churches in Gadsden County and surrounding areas are invited to attend this community event, and we look forward to seeing you under the tent each night. This community crusade revival is hosted by the Church of God in Christ Big Bend District Evangelism Department. Dr. Ronald McLeod is the superintendent and Mother Vera Mae Kelly is the president. August 12th through the 14th, we'll see you under the tent.
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3: Hallelujah, 95.3. It's Hallelujah Morning Show with your good friend Mike Court. 30 minutes after the hour on a Wealth and Worship Wednesday. You know what time it is. It's time for the Chief. In the studio, we have Tallahassee Police Chief Lawrence Revel. How you doing, sir?
4: I am living the dream, my friend. How about you?
3: Living the dream, man. I'm living the dream. I love it, man. That is so accurate, man. Life has been definitely good and certainly grateful about it. A lot of things going on at Tallahassee Police Department.
4: It is busy.
3: It's busy, man. Let's jump right into it. Summer cool down.
4: Yeah, our summer spectacular. It's our 200th anniversary, you know, celebration. We're adding on top of what we usually do for the summer cool down. So trying to make it bigger and better than ever.
3: Yeah.
4: But it'll be at Tom Brown this Saturday.
3: Okay,
4: from 11.
3: Let's tell them, what is summer cool down?
4: So it's just a big event where we kind of pull out all the stops. There's bounce houses, there's water slides, there's all kind of stuff for the kids to do. We bring out all the equipment, and it's just a day for our community to come out and spend time with police officers and our families,
3: right,
4: and just hang out together. So it's just a day where we really celebrate being here for you, and that's our slogan, and we say that all the time, and we truly mean it. This is just an opportunity to be here with our community. When there's just to have fun, to hang out.
3: Okay, and that's this Saturday from 11 to 2, right?
4: From 11 to 2 at Tom Brown, right.
3: Brown Park.
4: Yep, we'll have free food. Okay. We'll have raffles, giveaways, free stuff. Like I say, all the cool equipment will be out there, so you can come see it, climb on it, you know. Fire department will be out there, and then we'll have music playing. It's just going to be a great time.
3: It'll be a great time, right? Right here, once again, TPD is out in the community. Fun day, summer cool down. Make sure you make your way out there this Saturday from 11 to 2 at Tom Brown Park.
4: Right.
3: Encouraging families to come.
4: The whole families, absolutely. Please. Okay. Yeah, we want whole families to come.
3: Okay, whole families. And come out and have a good time with TPD and their families. They'll have their families out there, too.
4: Yep.
3: It's a great time. You definitely don't want to miss it. Make sure you're there. Once again, it's Tom Brown Park. From 11 to 2, summer cool down, celebrating 200 years.
4: 200 years of being a police department.
3: Wow, that's a huge accomplishment.
4: It is. It really is.
3: Okay, well, in that 200 years, you've seen a lot of new cops come and go.
4: We have, but we need more all the time, and we're talking about it. We got a swearing in today.
3: You want to tell people about it?
4: Yeah, it's going to be at 2 o'clock at City Hall.
3: Okay.
4: We're swearing in 10 new officers.
3: 10.
4: These are the officers that have gone through the academy. They've completed that assignment at the academy. They've completed the state test. So all of that training, I want to say it's up 780 hours of training that they have to do. That they go through, so they've successfully completed all of that and taken the state exam and passed the state exam. So we're now swearing them in as officers, and then they'll begin our individual training.
3: So training is nothing y'all fall short of.
4: No, we are very serious about that. We want our officers to be the best trained officers in the world.
3: I love it.
4: So yeah, they'll go through the field training officer program.
3: Okay,
4: and you know, then they'll, well, I take that back. They go through the in-house first. It's a month.
3: Okay.
4: Where we teach them how they've learned how to write reports and, you know, all of that stuff. We're now teach them how to do it the TPD way.
3: Okay.
4: So using our computers, using our equipment, using our templates, all of those type of things. So they learn our way. And then they actually spend another 4 months out on the street in the field training officer program.
3: Okay.
4: So it's a full year of training. By the time they finish the academy, they do a month in-house and 4 months of FTO program. It's about 13 months total of training.
3: Okay. Wow. A lot of training, and that's necessary.
4: It is absolutely necessary. It's
3: definitely necessary. Right. So you had 10 people getting sworn
4: 10 people, yeah, getting sworn in. There's it's a very diverse group.
3: Okay.
4: We've got some former officers that were in other places and, you know, came to our state, and we've got some collegiate athletes.
3: Okay. Okay.
4: So we're really excited about this group. It's a great group.
3: Okay. So they'll have their family members and everybody there.
4: Yep. Their family will be there, and again, we celebrate with them. All the city leaders come out. A lot of our local politicians or people that are running for political office, that they often come just to show support. So we packed it out the last couple times we've had it. So but there's always room for more. So come join us. These are great times to celebrate.
3: And that's today, right?
4: It's today. Today at 2 o'clock.
3: Today at 2 o'clock. And where is it being held at?
4: At City Hall.
3: City? City Hall, y'all make sure you make your way out there. Let's celebrate these people and their fine accomplishments and the careers they're about to embark on.
4: Yeah, they're starting a long career, but long a great
3: career.
4: One.
3: A great career, man. Yeah. It's going to be a good time, so make sure you're out there. Today at City Hall, 2 o'clock, make sure you make your way out there. Going to be the swearing in of 10 new officers. All right, so it's back to school time.
4: It is that time of year, so we just want to remind the community of several tips, you know, for getting ready for that back to school. School starts on August 12th, so it's just literally right around the corner.
3: Literally right around
4: and,
3: the corner.
4: And it's amazing how fast time is flying these days. But, you know, just start preparing now that, you know, if you drive around those areas that have school, there's going to be increased traffic patterns around those schools. It's going to be slower.
3: Okay.
4: You know, so just give yourself a little extra time. Be patient. Watch out for the buses. Watch out for kids that are out in the early mornings waiting on the buses. Some of these are going to be, you know, darker in the morning when they're out waiting on the bus. So just be prepared to stop. Be on the lookout. Look for them, you know, and slow down. And that, speaking of slowing down, I just want to remind everybody that you know, the cameras will start start back up.
3: Yeah,
4: the school's on cameras will be back on starting August 12th when school starts.
3: Okay.
4: So
3: okay.
4: And just a reminder how that works is when the light is flashing, you can't go 10 miles an hour over the speed that's posted on that flashing light.
3: Right.
4: But even in the middle of the school day, when the light is not flashing, you can't go 10 miles an hour over the posted speed limit, the regular speed limit.
3: Right, right.
4: So if you're 10 miles an hour over the flashing during those times, or you're 10 miles an hour over the posted speed limit during the middle of school,
3: you'll get a letter in the mail.
4: You're going to get some, you're going to get a prize in the mail that you did not want to win.
3: And so make sure we slow that. 10 miles over is ridiculous.
4: It is. It really is. And so we shouldn't be driving that fast. And that was the whole point. And I've seen where I live and the school zones around there. It truly is changing behavior.
3: Good.
4: And that was the whole point of it, to change driving behaviors and make it safer for our kids. And people are definitely slowing down more in school zones.
3: Good. And they need to put the phones away, too.
4: They absolutely. The distracted driving is always something that scares us to death. You got kids walking to school. You got kids on bikes.
3: Right.
4: You've got kids now that have these electric bikes that'll go 20, 30 miles an hour. So if you're not paying attention, you know, they could be there before you realize it. So just look for them, you know, be alert. Look for kids in the walkways, in the crosswalks. Right. Pay attention to the school crossing guards, you know, and watch for them. So just you couldn't be more right.
3: Right.
4: Put your phone away and pay attention.
3: What role can the parents play?
4: The parents, you know, they can educate their kids, you know, on making sure that they know to take these things seriously, to be careful, just train your kids up in the way they should go. When they're old, they'll not depart from it.
3: Come on,
4: scripture just came in my head right there.
3: Right.
4: you know, but truly, you know, knowing what they can review the safety rules with the kids, do that before the first day of school. Mm-hmm. So they're already aware of it. They know about it. Making sure that they're using the crosswalks, looking both ways, all the things we teach our kids. Stay in on the sidewalks. Don't be out in the road. Don't be distracted for them as well. Put their phones away, you know, while they're walking to school. So that's all things they can do when they're walking. For the parents, if you see something suspicious,
3: say something.
4: Right, always. Right.
3: And, you know, when we talk about these kids riding bikes, especially the motorized bike, you know, they need to be careful cutting through parking lots.
4: Yes.
3: You know,
4: very much so.
3: That can be very dangerous.
4: Yeah. Please talk to your kids about that and have them not do that. Because, again, these kids on these bikes are moving much, much faster than we ever did, you know, on our, on our leg powered, leg powered bikes. So they're moving much, much faster. And, you know, a lot of serious accidents are happening because of those electric bikes.
3: I used to have a Mongoose bike. You ever heard
4: I had a Mongoose. Okay. I did back in the day.
3: Yeah, back in the day. Yeah. So, all right. So once again, school is starting back. We need everybody to be careful. It's exciting times. Kids are going back to school, starting in a new grade, and we're looking for, you know, just hearing great things. So we want to make sure they get there safely.
4: We want it to be a safe year for everybody.
3: Without a doubt. All right, coming up after the break, we got some questions we're going to ask the Chief. Y'all keep it locked right here. It is the Chief's Corner right here on the Hallelujah Morning Show.
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2: And we're gonna win with Michael and Friends. Wake up.
3: 45 minutes after the hour right here on the Hallelujah Morning Show. Wealth and Worship Wednesday, and it is the Chiefs Corner with Tallahassee Relief Chiefs, Mr. Lawrence Revel. He is once again in the studio. Before the break, we talked about, in particular, 10 people who decided to make a change in their life, change their careers.
4: Yeah, the new police officers coming in.
3: That's awesome.
4: It is. It is.
3: That's awesome. Yeah. Well, it's question time.
4: It is. This is my favorite part of the show.
3: You know. Okay. Okay. So we got one that I wanted to skip to because I thought it was very important. It says, "What advice would you give to someone trying to turn their life around?"
4: Man, that is such a great question. I think when somebody's trying to turn their life around, the first thing to remember is it's just one step at a time.
3: Mm.
4: You know, it's a marathon. It's not a sprint.
3: Right.
4: So, you know, take one step at a time, one decision at a time.
3: Mm-hmm.
4: You're not going to fix everything overnight. It's just not going to happen, you know, with the blink of an eye or snap of your fingers. But you got to be willing to take that first step.
3: Right.
4: And that first step is, you know, maybe it's just making that good decision to not do whatever mm-hmm. it is you've been doing.
3: Right.
4: Or maybe that first step is asking for help.
3: Mm.
4: From someone. Maybe that first step is separating yourself from the places or the people that are contributing to you not being able to turn your life around.
3: You know, one of the things I think about that the first step also is forgiving yourself.
4: Oh, absolutely.
3: That's good. For what you've done and got you in the position you have.
4: Absolutely. Admitting, number one, admitting you got a problem.
3: Right.
4: And then, forgiving yourself for, you got here.
3: Yes.
4: And it was probably your decisions that, wherever I am, it was my decisions that got me there, 90% of the time. So you're right, man. That self-forgiveness is a big part of that.
3: Right. And you got so many people who walk around with so much guilt
4: mm-hmm.
3: and just don't feel that they're deserving of better.
4: Yeah.
3: And it keeps them stuck.
4: It absolutely is. They are... but I would encourage those people, just there's so many people around you,
3: mm-hmm.
4: that want to help you.
3: And your have family, accomplished.
4: Yeah.
3: Have gone through
4: what you've gone through.
3: Right.
4: So, and there's organizations and people out there that will point you in the directions of those people
3: mm-hmm.
4: that can be involved in your life. So don't be afraid to ask for help.
3: Right.
4: You know, your family members, your preachers, the faith leaders, like I said, there's plenty of community organizations out there that deal in this and can help you and put you in touch with people. So this city has a lot of resources
3: mm-hmm.
4: when it comes to whatever it is, drug addiction, alcohol addiction, sexual addiction, pornography, mm-hmm. Or maybe it's just the lifestyle that you're living.
3: Right.
4: It may not be something as serious as that, but it's, you need to make a change.
3: Right.
4: You need to make a career change.
3: And bad relationships.
4: Bad relationships. Absolutely. Mm. Having the fortitude to basically say this is not right and this is not where I need to be, and then being able to walk away from that.
3: So I give you the Mike Cork formula to change.
4: Okay.
3: This is the Mike Cork formula. There are three things that has to happen for somebody mm-hmm. to make change. One is you have to want something different.
4: Yep.
3: That's the first thing. You have
4: Absolutely.
3: To want something different.
4: Yeah.
3: Secondly, you have to believe that there's better out there.
4: Yep.
3: That something's better.
4: Right.
3: And then thirdly, you have to believe that you qualify for the better.
4: Mm.
3: If those three things don't add up, you're not going to make a change.
4: No, that'll preach right there, brother.
3: You have to have those three things add up.
4: Yes.
3: I've just, over my life, I've seen people who in bad relationships that want better, but they'll say, but nobody wants me.
4: Correct.
3: And so they'll stay where they are.
4: Yeah.
3: Or they'll want better and they'll say, there ain't no good men out there.
4: Right.
3: They'll stay, or some people just don't even want for better.
4: Yeah, that you couldn't be more right.
3: So those are the things that I always say. So once again, if you want to turn your life around, first of all, be honest with yourself to say that you want to turn yourself around, and then check out for the resources.
4: Take that first step. Yeah. Yes. Reach out to somebody, get the help, you know, that you need. Get out of those situations, environments, and get away from those friends or relationships that are not helping you move in the direction you want to move in.
3: And those and people like us who have accomplished things, gone through some things, tell your stories.
4: Absolutely. Yes.
3: It can be encouraging to somebody.
4: And for our community, be one of those people that reaches out and is that helper.
3: Right. Right. So this is good stuff here. Yeah. Okay. So here's another one. How can residents help make their neighborhoods less attractive to drug dealers?
4: Okay, so that's a good question too. Stay engaged.
3: Okay.
4: You know, with your community. Mm-hmm. You know, you can start neighborhood watches. We can help you do that.
3: Okay.
4: That's get to know your neighbors, get to know the people mm-hmm. who are supposed to be in your neighborhoods. Mm-hmm. That way you'll know those who aren't.
3: Okay.
4: Pay attention to what's going on in your neighborhood. If you see unusual things, you know, all of a sudden there's increased traffic patterns mm-hmm. Or a lot of late night activity in mm-hmm. your neighborhood. Mm-hmm. You know, that may be at one house, that could be on a corner, that could be anywhere. So just be aware of those things, and then, you know, see something, say something, mm-hmm. make sure you report that activity so that we can help deal with it.
3: Now, how much engaged can the neighborhood be with police officers, you know, getting them to patrol or type of things?
4: And that's, we tell our officers all the time to get out of your cars, walk around, and get to know the people in the community. But the same thing in the neighborhoods, when you see an officer, flag them down and just talk to them, get to know them, mm-hmm. let people in your neighborhood see you talking to officers, and, you know, the officers getting to know you and everybody else. That'll help, you know, with that sense of, mm-hmm. hey, the officers are here, they are around.
3: Right.
4: You know, you can do things like keeping your house well lit.
3: Okay.
4: You know, that helps us at night, keeping your yard maintained. You know, a lot of times drug activity occurs in kind of abandoned areas.
3: Okay.
4: And so there's typically a lot of trash around, you know, just because people just hanging out and not taking care of the place where they are. That's not always the case, though.
3: Right.
4: Sometimes it could be in a garage, mm-hmm. you know, in your neighborhood.
3: Right,
4: so
3: right.
4: That's not always the case. But making sure that that anyone that would deal drugs in your area know that there are people watching.
3: People watching.
4: You know,
3: right.
4: and that you don't want that activity in your neighborhoods. So, showing
3: concern and care about your neighborhood.
4: Like I said, neighborhood watches are a great thing to do. Being part of that community group, that strong community really helps. It makes it harder for the criminals mm-hmm. to have a hold in mm-hmm. that neighborhood when they see that strong community. You know, you and back to what you were saying about knowing your officers and talking to your officers, mm-hmm. really, you're going to see stuff we're never going to see.
3: Right.
4: You know, because you're there all the time. And so you'll see those patterns, you'll see those trends, and you can let us know what's happening, when it's happening, and where it's happening.
3: Because there's a fine line between being watchful as well as profiling.
4: Absolutely. Yeah. I mean, you're just saying, you know, most police officers know when they see something really mm-hmm. what it is.
3: Okay.
4: But most residents know that too.
3: Right.
4: Right. Right. So when the two are working together, mm-hmm. you really understand that, hey, no, that's just Joe. Joe's always out there. Joe's always on the corner. He just hangs out. He lives here. He lives in the third house down there. You know, Joe's fine, you know.
3: Right.
4: Versus, hey, Joe just showed up. Joe's only here, you know, between 10 and 2 at mm-hmm. night.
3: Okay.
4: And there's a lot of traffic, you know, this show. And so we'll watch that. That doesn't mean Joe's necessarily selling drugs.
3: Right.
4: But, we'll just
3: keep an eye on it.
4: We'll keep an eye on it. Watch it. And again, Joe will then know one way or the other that community is involved, and the community is not going to allow that to keep occurring in their community.
3: Well, there it is. We're going to keep these communities safe.
4: That's the whole goal.
3: Stay in concert with Tallahassee Police Department and your local officer, and so we can clean up some neighborhoods.
4: Right, man, that's the only way to do it is together.
3: There it is, man. We come to the end again, man.
4: It's so fast.
3: It's very fast. It's very fast. All right. Let people know how they can get in touch with Tallahassee Police Department.
4: As always, you can get in touch with us on our social media at Tally PD. You can call 850-891-4200 is the number to the police department. and just check us out on any of our social media sites.
3: All right, y'all, make sure y'all reach out to him. Once again, it's the Chief's Corner, Tallahassee Police Chief Lawrence Revel. He'll be back next week.
4: I will be.
3: All right, yeah. Keep it locked right here. It's the Hallelujah Morning Show.

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1: Glad that I'm saved. Look at somebody else and say, I'm glad.

Ricky Dillon featuring Keith Wonderboy right here on the Hallelujah Morning Show on this Wealth and Worship Wednesday. Once again, there'll be no ladies with Lenitra. She will definitely be back tomorrow. She's on her tour.

playing a lot of, all right? It comes from the Kojic National Convention. It's called One Word, y'all. This one's going to get you shouting, all right? Keep it locked right here. It's Hallelujah Morning Show.

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1: You can tell a lot about a person by what they're willing to fight for. This is former State Representative Alan Williams. And as someone who has had the privilege of serving North Florida in the state legislature, I am proud to ask you to support another public servant, Bryce Barnes, to represent our community in Congress. 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I'm asking you to join me, Alan Williams, to vote for my friend Bryce for Congress. Early vote if you can, or by Election Day on August 18th.
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All right, cannot wait to get back to you today. Coming up, 2 o'clock. Greg James Show, 3 o'clock Doc D Show. Keep it here. It's a good place to be right here on Hallelujah 95.3. I love you. Keep it.

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0: 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This is Karen Clark Sheard.
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My soul say yes. At the name of

0: tell you what happened when you called on Jesus. Demons trembled at the name of Jesus. Yes, they do.
1: Yes, they do.
0: Yes, they do.
1: Yes, they do. Yes, they do.
0: Who are we talking about here? Who are we talking about here?
1: Talking about Jesus.
0: I want to ask you something. Do you know him?
1: Do you know?
0: Not only that, have you tried him?
1: Have you tried?
0: Well, if you tried him, do you have a report? Ain't he all right?
1: Ain't he all right?
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1: Tallahassee City Commission Seat 5 needs Diane Williams-Cox to represent the people and businesses of Tallahassee. 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
1: A tent revival crusade is coming to Quincy, Florida from August 12th through the 14th, 2026, near the Bradwell Mortuary at 18300 Blue Star Highway. 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The revival speaker is the anointed evangelist Veronica Jones from Zephyr Hills, Florida. She serves as the president of the Florida Western Jurisdiction Evangelism Department. Free food will be provided at the end of services each night, and everyone is invited to attend. Come out and enjoy the Spirit of the Lord with us. This is the Lord's doing. All pastors and churches in Gadsden County and surrounding areas are invited to attend this community event, and we look forward to seeing you under the tent each night. This community crusade revival is hosted by the Church of God in Christ Big Bend District Evangelism Department. Dr. Ronald McLeod is the superintendent and Mother Vera Mae Kelly is the president. August 12th through the 14th, we'll see you under the tent.
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1: 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You'll experience the anointed and powerful teachings of Pastor George Dix Jr. We believe your life will be forever changed and you will soar into the next dimension God has for you. My husband, Pastor George Dix Jr., and I, along with the partners of Passage Family Church, encourage you to fly high. I'm Lady Michelle Dix.
2: I'm really praying for spiritual enlightenment. I'm praying for revelation to occur, revelation of the Word of God, Spirit of God being made anew in your life so that you have greater clarity about what God is calling us to through His Word. Take your Bibles, if you will, and say this with me. I hear the Word. I believe the Word. I receive the Word. I will never be the same again. I am forever changed by the Word. Oh, please, somebody say the Word of God. Hallelujah. Now, while you're standing, I want you to join me, if you will, in reading this particular verse from the New Testament, 1 John chapter 5, verse 14 and 15. 1 John chapter 5, verse 14 and 15. I really hope you have a mind tonight to grow. I really do. I hope you are inclined to learn how you can please God even the more in your life. Tonight is going to be a blessing to you if you are open and receptive to the Word and you are willing to walk out the Word and take God at His Word. 1 John chapter 5, verse 14, the Word of God, the passage reads as follows. And this is the confidence that we have in Him, that if we ask anything according to His will, He heareth us. And if we know that He hear us, whatsoever we ask, we know that we have the petitions that we desired of Him. His will. That's what that verse said. It is His will. So tonight, my topic is be careful what you wish for. Be careful what you wish for. While you're standing, just allow me to pray with you briefly. Gracious Father, tonight we're excited. We're happy about the opportunity to impart truth into these your people. Now, God, without you and without the power of the Holy Spirit ordering my speech tonight and giving me thoughts to say and to speak, it cannot be done. And so, Lord, tonight, I pray that you would anoint the tongue of this, your messenger, and the ears of all hearers, that they will be inclined and that they will be blessed and inclined to serve you. In Jesus' name we ask and be forever changed. Amen. Hallelujah. You may be seated in the precious sight of a holy God. Hey, you know, I hope you had a great day today. If you had a struggle going on, I want you to know that I'm praying for you. We're believing God for you to bring you through whatever opposition, whatever issue, whatever adversity may be attacking your life, whatever affliction you may be dealing with. I want you to know, and I'm sincere about this, that we are praying for you. We're believing God on your behalf and standing in the gap with you. Again, my topic tonight is be careful what you wish for. Be careful what you wish for. The church of the living God, the body of Christ, I'm talking about spirit-filled believers. They are equipped to conquer any and every attack formed against them. Now, I want you really to just think about that just for a moment. They are equipped to conquer, to overcome any attack of the enemy, any and every attack formed against them. In fact, Jesus went to Calvary's cross. Jesus died and he was resurrected on the third day to grant and to assure every believer of this authority and victory that we have. I want you to know today that no matter what your struggle may have been or what you're facing, and I know, I am aware that there are some things that are probably well beyond my ability to wrap my mind around that you may be facing right now. But I want you to know something, that you as a spirit-filled believer, you have what it takes to overcome. Jesus said, I have overcome the world. Now, if he's overcome, he's assured us that we, by the power of the risen Christ, can do as well. We simply need to recognize who we are and act like we know what we have. Now, I just want you to just let that digest in for a moment. We need to start acting like, and we need to recognize, first of all, who we are, and then start acting like we know what we have. When I say acting, I don't mean being pretentious. I'm talking about walking it out, walking like you say you know and you believe. It's time for that. Don't you let the devil whip you up no more. Today you may have been troubled about something. Today you may have been set back in your spirit about something. Today you may be depressed. Today you may be wondering how things are going to work out. Today you may be wondering how you're going to explain to someone what's really going on. I want you to know this, that it's all right in Christ. I want you to recognize who you are in him. As a believer, as a part of the body of Christ, you are in him. Once you accept Jesus Christ as your Lord and your Savior, once you place your faith in his person and his finished work at Calvary's cross, you're covered. You're covered, and you have, once you receive the baptism of the Holy Spirit, once you have the indwelling presence of Jesus Christ on the inside of you, and that happens supernaturally when you confess with your mouth and believe in your heart that Jesus died and he rose again. Hey, if you've done that, if you've really believed in your heart and confessed with your mouth Jesus Christ, you have what it takes. We have the power of the risen Christ resident on the inside of us. What? Did you really hear that? We have the same power. Paul said that I may know him and the power of his resurrection. You know, Paul also actually said in Romans 8 and 11, we have the power of the risen Christ resident on the inside of us. And not only that, I really want you to take this to the bank, because what I sense in my spirit is that you need an uplift tonight. You need to understand who you are in Christ, but you also need to understand that God's will must be paramount in your daily walk. Be careful what you ask for. You might be asking for something, waiting for something, pursuing something outside of the will of God. Put a halt to it. Be careful what you ask for. So you have the power. You have the power to rise above. In fact, in Ephesians chapter 1, verse 19 and 20, it says, And what is the exceeding greatness of his power to us who believe, according to the working of his mighty power, which he wrought in Christ when he raised him from the dead. The same power. Oh, God. Oh, they told me I better not run around tonight, so I'm going to stand still. But I'm going to tell you something. We have that power, the same power that God used and wrought a work to raise Jesus from the dead. You have it. So rise up. Be encouraged. Know that you are not alone. And as I said on Sunday, God is with you. And if God is with you, you are covered. You can rest in it. You ain't got to figure it out. You don't have to worry about it. Another moment. Another moment. Paul says that we are to think on those things that are true, that are honest, that are just, that are pure, that are lovely, and that are of a good report. Put your mind on stuff other than worrying. That's what the previous verse said in Philippians chapter 4, verse 6. Don't worry. Don't be anxious for anything. Don't waste your time pursuing things or having a wish list that you already know is outside perhaps the will of God. Now, although you have this special place and authority in Christ, the truth remains, however, that the potential influence of Satan and the world and your flesh is real and ever present. The influence of those things is real. The potential influence is real and ever present. God told Cain, and we talked last week about Cain and Abel, but in Genesis chapter 4, verse 7, God actually speaking to Cain said that sin lieth at the door. Sin, the potential is there. You don't have to succumb to it. You don't have to be overly influenced by it. And you certainly don't have to fall prey to it. But sin lieth at the door. For example, the influence of secular media and popular culture on the general masses is incredibly powerful. I'm not certain that even we as church folk, as believers, realize how when Jesus said we are in the world but not of the world, do we really understand how the influence of worldly things around us, if we're not careful, has a way of bending our will toward one thing versus a better thing, another. To some degree, anyone with a smartphone, anyone with a computer, anyone with even a TV has most certainly been thoroughly exposed to and or indoctrinated to a non-Christian worldview. You just can't help it. I mean, in this world that we live in, it's no more having to go to the encyclopedia to get the information that you need. It's no longer having to wait until someone call you up on the phone. No, you can call, you can talk to Siri or other automated interfaces between computers and technology to get information readily. And even without request, just riding up and down certain streets in certain larger cities, there are all kinds of automated electronic billboards pumping things into your mind or trying to infuse thoughts in your mind and guide and lead and influence you in certain ways. But make no mistake about it, the world is wielding a big stick. And it's about time the church wakes up and recognizes that the world is wielding a big stick, not bigger than the stick we have, because we have the indwelling presence of God the Spirit of God working in us. But not only does the world have that stick, it is leveraging technology in a deliberate attempt to define what is best and what is right, even in the church, let alone society at large. The world is attempting to do that. You know, I want to pause for a moment, slow down, and mention something to you. I am not at all suggesting that children should not utilize or otherwise be exposed to technology. But parents, I want to encourage you, put some kind of controls over the smartphones and the tablets or the computers, the laptops that you grant your children access to, because there is a deliberate attempt to indoctrinate your child in a non-Christian worldview, to teach them things that are inconsistent with the Word of God. And I want you to think about this now. They may very well have access more waking hours to that smartphone than they do with you. Because a lot of families don't eat around the dining room, or rather around the kitchen table, perhaps like they used to. Sophisticated subliminal messaging techniques through video and music in the 19th and 20th century, that's almost extinct now. I mean, doing things subliminally are really things that you can't really see with the eyes, but it's coded in to the videos and into the music so that it registers with your mind. That was really used back in the 80s and the 90s and in the 19th century and the 20th century. I'm here to tell you now that things are so overt now. The mentality is anything goes now. They don't have to give subliminal messages. They just simply tell you. I have never heard of as much vulgar and vile language in media as it is today. And you know why? A lot of that stuff is not being censored. And even the FCC, who used to censor stuff, their standards to some degree have fallen drastically. Parents, adults, watch out. Watch out, be careful, and be mindful. Yes, we have power, but understand the world that we're in. So what are you saying, teacher? I'm saying secular communications and entertainment industries have practically removed any even vague semblance or restraint about ungodly objectives, about their ungodly objectives. They are now, again, just straight out, overtly, shamelessly generating and spreading an unbiblical message. You're going to see where I'm going with this in just a moment. They're doing it through the White House, through the State House, through the School House, and God knows they're trying to get it in the church house. In fact, so many churches, in some ways, without attempting at all to be critical, seemingly have lowered their standards in order to accommodate the worldly influence. I'm asking you to stand up in your church. I'm asking you to be respectful of leadership, but I'm asking you as a spirit-filled believer to be aware of what's going on around you, because it is causing you perhaps unwittingly to have wishes or desires or even requests of God that are totally out of alignment with his will. My God. In any case, there are too many arenas in which the mentality, again, is anything goes. It's open season. But it doesn't take the brains of a rocket scientist or a high-profile sociologist to see what's happening in our world. Actually, the Bible itself is quite clear. It can be read by anyone. It is quite clear. Without submission to the Holy Spirit and obedience to the Word of God, without that, people are unintentionally, but perhaps inadvertently, as I said earlier, unwittingly, subjecting themselves to a destructive path. Here is the wake-up call. Wake up! Wake up! Whether you're looking at your television in the evening hours, whether you're listening to the radio, whether you're online, on the internet, whatever it happens to be, I plead to you, wake up. Because your very wishes may very well be being influenced and guided by the trash that is around all of us in this world. We are in the world, but we are not of the world. We are here to glorify God. I often tell people that I'm in the business of pleasing God. That's what I'm in the business of. I'm in the business of pleasing God. Here is a huge issue. Just to zero in on a part that I know affects our society and our culture. Greed and covetousness. Greed and covetousness. I mean, if you look at TV too long, if you look at too much, if you spend too much time on Facebook or on social media, if you spend too much time listening to certain music, particular music that is not uplifting to your spirit, you find yourself getting greedy. You find yourself being covetous. In other words, that spirit of I got to have it comes over you. I got to have it. I got to have it. And I got to have more of it. Syndrome just takes a hold to you, almost sequesters your very being as though I got to have it. I got to have what you have. Or I got to have better. That kind of spirit comes over people through greed and covetousness. You know, and on the inside, you know, I know I don't need it. I know I can't afford it. I don't even have room for it. Yeah, I mean, those things come to mind. But that spirit of greed and covetousness, and this is just one example here. It comes over and it says, don't say nothing to me. Don't say nothing to me because I already know that my priorities are all messed up. See, when you get greedy, your will to please God and to work within the confines or in the beautiful liberty that we have in him to really have a blessed life, the world will have you thinking that you got to have stuff more so than pursuing the will of God. But your spirit will come up in you, or that flesh will rise up rather and say, oh, don't tell me nothing, because I know my priorities are all messed up, but I want what I want, and I know I'm going to suffer some consequences by it, perhaps. And even if you don't audibly speak it out, it's all in you. You're saying, I want what I want. Now, who am I talking to tonight? Why don't you type in there? He talking to me. No, you don't have to say that. But, you know, there are people out there who are operating, being influenced by the world in ways they don't even perhaps realize. And it's kind of overtaken them. And that greed and covetous spirit has come. And it says, I want. And they said, I want what I want. I want what I want. Tamalitha and Bobo got one, and they poor as dirt, and I sure enough want one. You know, you don't need one. You can't afford one. You don't even know really why you want it. All you know is you can't stand to see Tamalitha with it, or Bobo with it. And if this don't apply to you, you don't have to get mad with the preacher. But I know it's a lot of us out there, a lot of us who are oftentimes influenced by what somebody else driving, by what someone else is wearing, by how much education that one got, and what who's living over there, and who's doing that, and who's and who has access to this, and who's in that clique. Let me tell you something. I learned a long time ago, you can't keep up with the Joneses. No, the Jones is always moving. The Jones is always moving. There's always going to be something that the Joneses have that you don't have. And if you try to keep up with the Joneses, it's sick. You know, it's just really sick. You know, I read a saying recently, something to the effect of people run after things that they don't even want, don't even need, but they do it because they're influenced by somebody else who has it. You know, sometimes people even say things like, I'll get another job to get it if I got to. I want it, and I got to have it. I want what I want, and I don't care. I want what I want. You know, you probably done been there before. You've been there before. If you're there, let me get to the point here. If you're there, if this world has influenced you in such a way that you have unwittingly arrived at a place in your life where you are pursuing or going after things that are inconsistent with or out of alignment with what God is saying, and you know it's not best or what's right for you, even though the world is telling you otherwise, here is my humble but sincere advice to you. Be careful what you wish for. Be careful what you wish for. In fact, be careful not only for what you wish for, but be careful for what you ask for. Be careful for what you work for. Be careful. Be careful. Don't get so caught up in this world trying to attain certain levels or status in life and feeling like you got to have it. And all along, what God may have for you might be so much greater. But your priorities can't be messed up. You can't pursue those things ahead of God. You know, we all know that scripture in Matthew 6:33, right? It says, seek ye first the kingdom of God and his righteousness. Here is the promise. And he said, all of these things shall be added unto you. Now, if you read the prior verses to 33, it's talking about those needs in life, those things, the desires of your heart in life. What I'm telling you is this. We want to be in alignment with the will of God. We want to even pray the will of God, more so than what our flesh is saying, more so than what the world is saying. We want to be in alignment with the will of God. Be careful what you wish for. Be careful what you're running after. Be careful what you think you got to have. Because what might be going on is some greed and covetousness. You know, I'm going to trifle a little bit here. How many dresses you own?

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1: For what you wish for. Be careful what you ask for. Be careful what you spend your time, your blood, sweat, and tears working for. Don't be influenced by the world. Don't be influenced by your flesh. Don't be influenced by Satan. Those are your archenemies. Don't fall prey to the whims of Satan. And there is a good reason for this advice. You know, when I say don't be influenced by the world, don't be driven by your flesh, don't fall prey to the whims of Satan, there's a real good reason why I'm suggesting and giving you that advice tonight, today. First, Satan himself is the arch enemy of God, the most hostile opponent, including Satan's entire demonic realm. Don't fall prey to the whims of Satan. Secondly, your flesh is that part of you that is prone or has a propensity to ungodly tendencies. Your flesh don't want to do nothing that the Bible says. Your flesh doesn't want to hear anything that is taught of the Word of God. Don't be driven by your flesh. And finally, understand that the world, when the Bible speaks of it in the context of, I think it's 1 John chapter 2, verse 15 and 16, we may deal with that later. The world is the ungodly systems or influences of our age, our culture, and of our society. That's the world. And the world ain't about you living godly no how, in no kind of way. The Bible instructs us in 1 John, let's just go to it right now. 1 John chapter 2, verse 15, love not the world. In other words, don't prioritize or don't pursue the things and the ways of the world to the exception or exclusion of God. Love not the world. Don't be so caught up that you are conforming yourself to the things of the world, more aligning yourself with what the world is doing versus what the Bible is instructing. Love not the world, the Apostle John says. Love not the world, neither the things that are in the world. And if any man love the world, the love of the Father is not in him. Oh, my goodness. Oh, my goodness. God is saying you cannot have a double love affair with him. You cannot, God says, love the world, the systems, the culture and society that influence the culture and society around us and still yet love him. No. It says, if any man love the world, the love of the Father is not in him. Verse 16, for all that is in the world is the lust of the flesh, the lust of the eyes, and the pride of life. It is not of the Father, but it is of the world, it says.
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1: Hello, this is Liz Marbury on behalf of Reverend Dr. R.B. Holmes Jr., pastor of Bethel Missionary Baptist Church. 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
2: From 1 John chapter 5. 1 John chapter 5, verses 18 through 21. And I'll be reading from the New King James Version. And it reads, "We know that whoever is born of God does not sin, but he who has been born of God keeps himself, and the wicked one does not touch him. We know that we are of God, and the whole world lies under the sway of the wicked one. And we know that the Son of God has come and has given us an understanding that we may know him who is true, and we are in him who is true, in his Son, Jesus Christ. This is the true God and eternal life. Little children, keep yourselves from idols. Amen." May God bless the reading of his word. Let us pray. Dear Heavenly Father, we come first to tell you thank you. We thank you, Dear Heavenly Father, for your many rich and wonderful blessings that you continue to shower upon us. Lord, you didn't have to do it, but you did. And so we say thank you. Thank you for life, health, and strength. Thank you, O Lord, that you blessed us and woke us up this morning and started us out on our way. We thank you, Heavenly Father, for leading us to your house of prayer to worship and praise your holy name. And now we have come to the moment that we come to hear a word from you. And we pray, Heavenly Father, that you would use this vessel. Lord, let the words of my mouth and the meditation of my heart, may it be acceptable in thy sight. O Lord, my God, my strength, and my Redeemer. And the church said, amen. We just want to talk with you for a few moments on the thought, the truth, the whole truth, and nothing but the truth. The truth, the whole truth, and nothing but the truth. Truth is something that is very undervalued these days. It seems that more and more each day we hear some untruths told to deceive people in order for people to avoid getting themselves into trouble and to gain advantage over others in terms of power, monetary gain, and psychological influence. People sometimes tell falsehoods in order to make themselves something that they are not, in order to gain acceptance from certain individuals or groups, or to be recognized as someone who is important, or worthy, or recognition of honor. We often hear people tell lies to us, even when the evidence is right in front of us that says that the real truth is entirely different from what we are being told. The sad thing about this is the fact that a lot of people would rather believe a lie than the truth. Brothers and sisters, we often lie to ourselves in order to make ourselves feel good. In this age of technology and social media, many of us find ourselves posting information about ourselves that make us look as though we are on top of the world, when in reality our life is in shambles. In this age of artificial intelligence or AI, we even post pictures that transform us into looking like someone who is fine as wine and shaped like a Coke bottle, when we know good and well that is not us, and that we need to face up to the truth, that we need to pull back from the table, eat right, and get into somebody's gym or on somebody's track or on somebody in somebody's park and get some exercise. Some of us do not want to accept the truth that we have flaws, that we have blemishes, that we have faults, that we have made mistakes, that we need to say I'm sorry to someone whom I have offended, that we need to ask God for forgiveness, and that we went down the wrong path, and that we need to stop and turn the other way. Young people, since this is Youth Sunday, I want to talk to you today. If you don't get anything else from this sermon, I want you to learn to value truth. Be honest with yourself and others, even when it may cause you to break some relationships and lose some so-called friends. Be true to yourself. Don't fall for the lie that everybody is doing it, so I have to do it. Don't fall for the lie that drugs and alcohol is your way out of trouble and pain. Don't fall for the lie that you have to be disrespectful and that you have to participate in acts that are in violation of what is expected of you in order for you to be cool or hip. Don't fall for the lie that popularity is more important than progress. Don't fall for the lie that it is important for people to massage my ego rather than it is for me to focus on my education. Don't fall for the lie that you would rather be high from a joint rather than to be high on Jesus. Don't fall for the lie. Stand on the truth, the whole truth, and nothing but the truth. It is imperative, young people, to know that lying does not free you, but to the contrary, it puts you further and further into bondage. We try to convince ourselves that a lie is a very present help in the time of trouble. But the fact is that when you lie, you soon will have to cover it with another lie, and another lie, and another lie. And you'll find yourself always having to cover yourself. Always having to pretend, always having to put on a performance or put on airs. It is better that we stand on truth, the whole truth, and nothing but the truth. My brothers and sisters, as believers in Jesus Christ, truth must be the priority. Our God does not want us to live in bondage. He does not want us to be slaves. He wants us to be free. He wants us to have liberty in him. Jesus says in St. John chapter 8, verses 31 and 32, if you abide in my word, you are my disciples indeed, and you shall know the truth, and the truth shall make you free. To be free, we must persevere in acting on the truth, the whole truth, and nothing but the truth, in our obedience to God and his word, and our commitment to the Christ. In this text, in 1 John chapter 5, verses 18 through 21, there are some assurances, some certainties that we who have been born again can know without a shadow of a doubt is the truth, the whole truth, and nothing but the truth. The first certainty of the believer is that we have victory over sin. Verse 18, the A clause says, whoever is born of God does not sin. Now, brothers and sisters, this statement does not mean that the believer is perfect or has no tendencies to sin or do wrong. But it does mean that the believer does not practice sinful deeds or continues to sin habitually and continues to live a life characterized by sin.
3: The believer strives to live a life of integrity. The believer's walk matches his talk. The believer walks by faith and not by sight. The believer knows that in Christ, he is a new creature. Old things have passed away. Behold, all things become new. The believer strives to live a life that is pleasing to God and is empowered to do so. Jesus says in St. John chapter 14, verses 15 through 18, "If you love me, keep my commandments, and I will pray the Father, and he will give you another helper, that he may abide with you forever. The Spirit of truth, whom the world cannot receive, because it neither sees him nor knows him. But you know him, for he dwells with you and will be in you. I will not leave you orphans. I will come to you." Oh, my brothers and sisters, that is good news, that we have a helper, the comforter, the Holy Spirit, the Spirit of truth that dwells within us, because we are in a war. I'm not talking about the war in Iran. I'm not talking about the war between Russia and Ukraine. No, I'm talking about the war between the flesh and the spirit. There is a battle where the flesh wants you to yield to temptation. There's a battle where the flesh wants you to cuss out that family member or friend that is getting on your nerves. There's a battle where the flesh wants you to throw up that middle finger to someone in that car that cut in front of you and almost caused an accident. There's a battle where the flesh wants to be selfish and wants what it desires instead of looking out for the best interests and needs of others. There's a battle where the flesh wants to take you back to those old sins, lusts, and desires. But if the Spirit of God dwells within you, you've got some help. You got someone that will lead you to paths of righteousness. You got someone who will encourage you to do what is right and just. You got someone who will guide you from desolate valleys to pastures green. You got someone that will not just tell you what you want to hear, but it'll tell you the truth, the whole truth, and nothing but the truth. Brothers and sisters, some of us have trouble following directions. Some of us don't want guidance. We want to do our own thing. We want to find our own way. We're not interested in what someone else may have good, that is good counsel for us to say. We can't handle hearing the truth. Sometimes, my brothers and sisters, I get a little frustrated with my wife when we are in the car and I'm driving, because it seems that she wants to drive and give directions while in the passenger seat. But if truth be told, I sometimes need that guidance and direction, or I may get lost on the way. You know how it is when we let that pride take over and we say, "I know where I'm going." And you are just as lost as both peep sheep. And that is what happens, brothers and sisters, when the believer does not follow the directions and guidance of the Holy Spirit. You get lost. You get lost in despair, lost in despondency, and lost in darkness. But if you walk in the Spirit, if you heed to the Spirit's leading, if you listen to the Spirit's teaching, you will not fulfill the lust of the flesh. You will have the victory. That is why the believer doesn't have to wait until the battle is over. We can shout right now, because in Jesus Christ, we have the victory over sin, death, the grave, and hell. For the wages of sin is death, but the gift of God is eternal life through Jesus Christ our Lord. And he promised us that he will not leave us during the battle. He promised us that he would not leave us as orphans. He promised us that he would not leave us comfortless. He promised us that he would not leave us powerless. He promised us that he will never leave us alone. I heard the hymn writer say that I've seen the lightning flashing. I've heard the thunder roll. I felt sin breakers dashing, trying to conquer my soul. But I heard the voice of Jesus telling me to still fight on. He promised never to leave me, never to leave me alone. No, never alone. No, never alone. He promised never to leave me, never to leave me alone. That's the truth, the whole truth, and nothing but the truth. Not only do we have the certainty that we have victory over sin, but also the believer has the certainty of God's protection from the wicked one. Verse 18, the B clause says, but he who has been born of God keeps himself, and the wicked one does not touch him. Now, brothers and sisters, in the original Greek text, the verse does not read as this version saying keeps himself, but it reads keeps him, which refers to the fact that God keeps the believer. God protects the believer. That's most comforting to me because I don't trust myself to keep myself. I within myself am powerless. I have limitations. I may miss the pitfalls and the traps that may have been set for me. I need God's protection. And as believers in Christ, we have the assurance of God's protection. That's why the psalmist tells us in Psalm 121 that the Lord is your keeper. The Lord is your shade at your right hand. The sun shall not strike you by day, nor the moon by night. The Lord shall preserve you from all evil. He shall preserve your soul. The Lord shall preserve your going out and your coming in from this time forth and even forevermore. My friends, you do know that you have an enemy. You do know that you have an enemy who desires to destroy you. You do know that you have an enemy who does not want you to have life and have it more abundantly. You do know that you have an enemy that who will lie to you and tell you that God doesn't love you, that God doesn't care for you, and that he can offer something better. That enemy is the devil, the wicked one, the father of lies, Satan, who often disguises himself as an angel of light, but in truth, he is the prince of darkness. Young people, the wicked one does not want you to be successful. The wicked one does not want you to be a just young man or a virtuous young woman. The wicked one does not want you to be a beacon of light in this dark world that we are living in. The wicked one does not want you to seek ye first the kingdom of God and his righteousness. No, ma'am, no, sir. The wicked one wants you to suffer. The wicked one wants you to fall. The wicked one wants you to be a failure. The wicked one wants you to perish. The wicked one wants to lay hold of you so that he can do you harm. But when you belong to God, he can't do anything to you beyond what God allows. You don't believe me? You better read your Bible. You better read your Bible and read the book of Job. And you'll find that Satan wanted to destroy Job, a perfect and upright man, one who feared God and shunned evil. But he had to ask God for permission to touch him, to prove that he would curse God if he took what he had from him. The Lord allowed him to touch his household, all his possessions and his health, but he could not take his life. In all of this, Satan could not get Job to curse God. And in the end, Job was blessed by God with more than he had before. Read the book of St. Luke, chapter 22, and you'll find that Satan wanted to sift Peter as wheat, who was overconfident in his own power. But Satan had to ask for permission to touch him. Satan's intent was to destroy Peter, to weaken his faith, and to take him off the course to the purpose God had for him. But Jesus allowed it to refine Peter. He prayed for Peter that even through his failure, displayed later in the denial of Jesus, that his faith would not fail. In the end, Peter would return to Jesus and express his love and devotion to him. And eventually he became the leader of the apostles in the founding of the early church. In Matthew chapter 4, you'll find that Satan was even big and bad enough to even try the Son of God himself. The Bible says that Jesus was led by the Spirit into the wilderness to be tempted by the devil. Satan tried to tempt Jesus, who was fasting, by appealing to his hunger. He twisted scripture to try to convince Jesus to test God by throwing himself down from the pinnacle of the temple. And he even tried to get Jesus to worship him by offering him the kingdoms of the world. But Jesus was under God's protection and responded to Satan's lies and deceitfulness with the truth, the whole truth, and nothing but the truth from the Word of God. Let me give you some black history here. Reverend Fred Shuttlesworth, a fearless Birmingham civil rights leader, viewed his survival of numerous violent attacks as divine protection, enabling him to continue the struggle for justice. On Christmas night in 1956, white supremacists bombed his home. Despite the destruction, Shuttlesworth emerged with only a bump on his head, which he and his congregation viewed as a miracle, validating his mission. Following the bombing, he famously declared that God would protect him to continue fighting against segregation. Despite being targeted with violent attacks, he did not run or cower in fear. He believed that as long as he was doing his father's business of freeing the oppressed, he was covered by divine protection. Oh, my brothers and sisters, Satan may be asking for you. He may be trying to destroy your testimony and your witness. He may be trying to take you off the path that God has for you. But if you are born again and you stand on the truth, the whole truth, and nothing but the truth, he can't do you any harm because you are under God's protection. He may persecute you, but God will keep you. He may tempt you, but God will keep you. He may test you, but God will keep you. He may even accuse you, but God will keep you. He may have you thrown into a pit, but God will take you out of the pit and bring you to the palace. God will keep you. He may have you hiding in the wilderness and caves from those who desire to kill you because of envy and jealousy. But God will bring you from the cave to the king's throne. God will keep you. He may put you in the fiery furnace, but the fourth one will step in and turn the furnace into an air conditioner unit. God will keep you. He may put you in the lion's den, but God can lock the jaw of the lion and make him a comfortable pillar. God will keep you. 1 Peter chapter 1, verse 3 through 5 says, "Blessed be the God and Father of our Lord Jesus Christ, who according to his abundant mercy has begotten us again to a living hope through the resurrection of Jesus Christ from the dead, to an inheritance incorruptible and undefiled and that does not fade away, reserved in heaven for you, who are kept by the power of God through faith for salvation, ready to be revealed in the last time." The enemy cannot touch your inheritance. The enemy cannot control your destiny. The enemy cannot cancel your reservation in heaven. The enemy cannot breach your security. The enemy can't do you no harm. You are safe and secure from all alarm. You are under God's protection. That's the truth, the whole truth, and nothing but the truth. Believers have the certainty of having victory over sin. Believers have the certainty

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1: A picture on social media. That is why you see leaders who are supposed to be protectors of liberty and justice for all start an unjust war. That is why you see an incompetent defense secretary use a fake scripture from Pulp Fiction as a biblical scripture to promote the idea that the war is God ordained. That is why you see black high-ranking officers being denied promotions because of racist agendas. That is why you see policies promoted to make the rich richer and the poor poor. That is why you see the high regard for morals and values and ethics being kicked to the curb because of greed, lust, and a hunger for power. The whole world lies under the sway of the wicked one. That is why John tells us in 1 John chapter 2, verses 15 through 17, do not love the world, nor the things in the world. If anyone loves the world, the love of the Father is not in him. For all that is in the world, the lust of the flesh, the lust of the eye, and the pride of life is not of the Father, but of the world. And the world is passing away. And the lust of it. The world may think it's winning, but it is headed for doom and destruction. The world may think it has the upper hand, but it is God who has the final say. But look what verse 17 says. But he who does the will of God abides forever. That's the winning side, brothers and sisters. He who does the will of God abides forever. And I don't know about you, my brothers and sisters, but I want to be on the winning side. You can't be on both sides. You can't love God and the world. You can't be hot and cold. You can't be pure and contaminated. You can't serve God and mammon. You got to choose whom you're going to serve. And I'm like Joshua. As for me and my house, we will serve the Lord. I choose to be on the winning side. The winning side is strong in the Lord and in the power of his might. The winning side puts on the whole armor of God that you may be able to stand against the wiles of the devil. The winning side understand that we do not wrestle against flesh and blood, but against principalities and powers, against the rulers of darkness of this age, against spiritual hosts of wickedness in the heavens. Places. The winning side has good armor. The winning side has their waist girded with truth. The winning side puts on the breastplate of righteousness. The winning side have their feet shod with the preparation of the gospel of peace. The winning side takes the shield of faith with which they will be able to quench the fiery darts of the wicked one. The winning side has the helmet of salvation. The winning side has the sword of the Spirit, which is the word of God. The winning side stays prayerful and watchful. If you're on the winning side, then you'll be on the side that will tear Satan's kingdom down. The wicked one's fate has already been determined. The wicked one is headed for destruction. The wicked one is already defeated. That's the truth, the whole truth, and nothing but the truth.
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0: in Tallahassee, Florida. Thank you for tuning in for today's Midweek Push. It is my prayer that today's sermon will encourage your heart, liberate your mind, strengthen your faith, and give you the push you need to make it through this day and the remainder of this week. Number 28. Verses 16 through 20 for reading, 18 through 20 for sermonic impression. King James Version says this: Then the 11 disciples went away into Galilee, into a mountain where Jesus had appointed them. When they saw him, they worshiped him, but some doubted. And Jesus came and spake unto them, saying, All power is given unto me in heaven and in earth. Go ye therefore and teach all nations, baptizing them in the name of the Father and of the Son and of the Holy Spirit, teaching them to observe all things whatsoever I have commanded you. And lo, I am with you always, even to the end of the world. Amen. This morning, for the time allotted to me, I want to preach from these three words: forward, Christian soldiers. You may have your seats this morning. Forward, Christian soldiers. Hallelujah. Forward, Christian soldiers. Annually in our democratic government, the president of the United States or the governor of a state gives a state of the state address. Such an address outlines legislative priorities, reviews past achievements, proposes a policy roadmap for the upcoming session. Similarly, in some local churches, there's a state of the church address. This is a special report shared by the pastor to review the past year, celebrate wins, and share new goals. It typically covers roots and values, community challenges, and future plans. With this understanding, brothers and sisters, in less than a week, Bible-based church will officially turn 16 years old. From whence we've come, we truly know it has been the hand of the Lord that has kept us, provided for us, and grew us to where we are today. Amen. Not one of us, including myself, can take credit for what the Lord has done, nor can we brag about what this church will continue to become. As the psalmist declares in Psalm 118, verse number 23, it is the Lord's doing and is marvelous in our eyes. Today, I stand before you as someone who is to make a public announcement and a statement of repentance. And here we go. I have been pastoring this church incorrectly. I'll say it again. I have been pastoring this church incorrectly. Nowhere in my reading of God's word have I read that the pastoral responsibility is to cripple the sheep by babying you. And yet at times I have. Nowhere in reading of God's word have I read that this building is the kingdom reward. And yet at times we have acted as if we've arrived. Nowhere in reading of God's word have I read that counting people or adding members to the church is the final goal. And yet at times I've done both. Nowhere in my reading of God's word have I read that our local church should not function effectively and efficiently unless I'm standing before you. And yet at times it's some of our behavior. I have been pastoring this church incorrectly. The kingdom responsibility is the same today as it was when Jesus gave the final instructions in the final three verses of the gospel according to Matthew, which today is known as the Great Commission. It says again, Jesus came near and said to them, All authority has been given to me in heaven and in earth. Go, therefore, and make disciples of all nations, baptizing them in the name of the Father and of the Son and of the Holy Spirit, teaching them to observe everything I have commanded you, and remember, I am with you always to the end of the age. The Gospel of Matthew clearly shows the influence of the writer's background and its effort to reach a specific audience. Let me make it very plain. It's a book written by a Jew to the Jews about a Jew. This gospel is one of the longest books in the New Testament, 28 chapters broken down in 7 sections, with our assignment today being the 7th of those sections. Matthew's one of the 12 disciples, a Jewish man, a former tax collector. His profession required him to be literate, required him to be transcribed in how he spoke to an audience of people. Truth be told, he should not have been found amongst the 12 because his profession, albeit lucrative, was frowned upon by the Jewish people. Because Jewish tax collectors usually inflated the cost, put a surcharge over the tax collection to take in their own amount of money, taxing their own people. This gospel is filled with references of the Old Testament, demonstrating that Israel, that Jesus is the promised one. Remember now, he's writing to a Jewish audience of people, trying to make them aware that the Messiah you've been waiting on, he has come. In the very first chapter of the book of Matthew, he walks us through the genealogy of Jesus Christ, from Abraham to David, from David to the Babylonian captivity, and from that captivity to the birth of Jesus. 14, 14, 14, that equals 42 generations where Jesus the Christ came through, and therefore he is the fulfillment of that which they've been waiting on. Ladies and gentlemen, I'll say it again. Matthew is a book written by a Jew to a Jewish audience about a Jew. BBC, Matthew 28 follows the dark events of the crucifixion in the previous chapters and brings Matthew's story of Jesus to close. These last three verses of Matthew 28 are the first words in Matthew's account that Jesus speaks to his disciples after his resurrection. He tells the two women, Mary Magdalene and the other Mary, to tell my disciples to go to Galilee and I'll meet them there. And when they meet them there, he begins by saying to them, all power is given to me in heaven and in earth. Ladies and gentlemen, hear me loud and clear. Jesus did not come trying to find power. And yet, those of us who believe in Jesus, a lot of our prayers render as if we don't believe he has any power. The chapter number 28 is this way. An angel descends from heaven and rolls back the stone. Not a small stone, but a stone that's weighed equivalent about a 1985 Ford Taurus. It's over 2 tons. It's a big stone that one man by himself could not push away. Yeah, that stone had been moved away because back in the day, you didn't put nobody in the ground. You put it in. Right. The guards fainted because they know what the end result is. If they come and find the body is gone, death is put upon the guards. And yet they realize the body is gone. Their stone is rolled away. The body is gone. Two women, Mary Magdalene and another Mary, came to bless the body, to embalm the body, to purify the body, only to get there and realize there's no body. Now, it's important to understand that because the Passover was coming, they didn't have time to do the right rituals of the body. But let me say this to you, ladies and gentlemen. There is no coincidence in the Holy Ghost. Nothing that ever happened in your life is by coincidence. It's always divinely orchestrated by the hand of God. You don't have the job that you want yet because God is not ready for you to have that job yet. Because God is preparing you now for what next may be. And while you are mad that God is not giving what you prayed for, he actually is saving you and your life. Because sometimes blessings too soon creates problems later on. God has to prepare us and equip us. And ladies and gentlemen, prepare now for what you're praying for. He meets the disciples in Galilee and commissions them to make disciples of all people from all nations on earth, baptizing them and teaching them to obey the commands of Jesus. After the darkness and the agony of the previous chapter, Matthew 28 is filled with life and worship and dismay. In one chapter, we celebrate the resurrection of Jesus Christ. We celebrate that the body is not there anymore. But also you find where now these soldiers have taken a bribe to lie and say the body was stolen. Because they know that they say the body is raised, then what Jesus said was going to happen makes him a profitable prophet. So they took money to lie, and the Bible said, and that lie is still being told today. The old saints would say, I serve a risen Savior. Who is in the world today, which then means, ladies and gentlemen, that I can't serve a risen Savior if the grave is still occupied. Help me, Holy Ghost. In the words of Pastor Philip Anthony Mitchell, he says, a good leader is a good repeater. So therefore, BBC, allow me to repeat who we were originally created to be and who we shall be going forward. If I handle my assignment this morning correctly, we will learn how we go forward. Amen. Number one, we go forward in the name of Jesus, who has all power. I still believe the name of Jesus has all power. I still believe the name of Jesus still changes situations. I still believe that demons tremble at the sound of the name. I still believe that Jesus can soothe all sorrow and calm all fear. Paul says in Philippians chapter 2, verses 9 through 11, and wherefore God has highly exalted him. Give a name which is above every name. That at the name of Jesus, every knee should bow of things in heaven and things in earth and things under the earth. That every tongue must confess that Jesus Christ is what? Lord, to the glory of God the Father. Ladies and gentlemen, it's not just any name. It's the most powerful name. Demons aren't afraid of your name, but they tremble at his name. Therefore, then the enemy's goal is to keep you from saying his name. And when you don't say his name, you're just uttering words that has no power. But when you proclaim the name of Jesus, and guess what, ladies and gentlemen, on this day, in this month, that name still has all power. BBC, following the resurrection, Jesus gathered his disciples. The Bible said, and some of them were still experiencing doubt and fear. Imagine that now. At this point, there are 11 disciples left over because Judas has not only betrayed him, he has now died by suicide. The 11 disciples, and he comes there. They're just the first time seeing him post-resurrection. The Bible said that he converses with them, and some of them still doubt. They have walked for three years of earthly ministry with Jesus, seeing many signs and wonder. He utters to them that if I be lifted up, I'll draw all men to myself. He tells them, building be torn down, but in 3 days he'll be raised up again. Tell them all these things, and now they see him earthly resurrected, and some doubt. So if those in close proximity of Jesus doubted and had fear, it is safe to assume there are some in here that question, can he still do it? There are some who want to pray, try to pray, have prayed, and now you question the effectiveness of prayer. There are some of you who've got reports from doctors, and the report does not seem fair, and now you're wondering if God can still do it. But I've come this morning to proclaim unto you the same God. You have more than grandma had, and grandma believed in the name of Jesus. You eat better than grandma ate, believe the name of Jesus. Grandma raised all her kids on the name. All authority, he says, in heaven and on earth has been given to me. Jesus makes it known who he is. In this passage, he identifies himself as having supreme authority over all creation. His authority is emphasized throughout the Gospel of Matthew. Even Daniel, in his writing, in Daniel chapter number 7, verse 13, he says that he will have authority over all the nations of the world. It's not just New Testament, even the Old Testament. There is mention and conversation about him in the Old Testament and representation of him in the New Testament. And they're saying that he should have all authority over all nations, which then means when you pray, he has the power to do what needs to be done when he chooses to do what he wants to do. Brothers and sisters, listen, hear me now. Christ says he has all authority in heaven and on earth. He's declaring fullness of power and dominion. In Acts chapter number 1, he said, you shall receive power. That word power in the Greek is dunamis, which is like dynamite power, impact power. But here, this word authority means exousia in the Greek. And this word exousia means that he has ruling power over the domain of sphere and influence. Hear me now, give it to you now. On a football field, you have three teams. You have three teams. You have your team you're cheering on. You have the opponents. Because this way, you got fam. You got Bethune. Two teams. The third team, though, called the officials. Fam, you and Bethune will never get along. They're fighting for the outcome and for the victory. And although they are stronger and mightier than the officials, they have the power, but the officials have the authority. Because the officials are governed by a book
1: and governed by a higher office that gives them the authority to change the rules and change the government, and they control the outcome. This then means if a player, no matter how good you are, if you go out of bounds, you out of bounds, says the authoritative figure. And Jesus is saying, listen, understand, the enemy thinks he has you, but guess what? He has power. The Lord also has authority. And that then means, he said, I have all power. I have all authority in heaven and on earth. That then means that before you pray, he knows about it. When you pray, he knows about it. When he responds, he knows about it. He said, I have all authority in heaven and in earth. Ladies and gentlemen, I need you to understand that you're not just talking to just anybody. He's daddy, but he's also authoritative. And we need to know, help me, Jesus. We need to know who we're praying to. Those of us who have kids, you know your kids don't just approach you any kind of way. Sometimes they have big, bold, audacious ask and ideas that they want from you and things of that nature. But they wouldn't ask you if they didn't believe you could do it. And my children, 20 and 16, who come with their big, bold, audacious ad, they know because mommy and daddy can do it based on what history. And if my daughter and my son can do that, how much more are the children of God ought to go to a sovereign God? All authority in heaven and on earth reveals his ultimate power over every realm of existence. That means that when you pray, he don't just respond to the things you can see. I thank God, Minister Clay mentioned about being accident, the Lord can stop, can halt, can alter, can shield, can protect the things you cannot see. Ladies and gentlemen, I believe that there are angelic beings on assignment to bring protection unto me. Because the Bible says that he never sleeps and he never slumbers, which then means that when I'm asleep at night, the Lord is still on watch over me, his child, because he has all authority.
2: Yes, sir. Yes, sir.
1: We preach the gospel, not of our own authority, but the authority of Christ. So once again, we go forward in the name of Jesus, who has all power. We will always be a ministry that owns the name of Jesus. We'll never be ashamed of that name. The foundation of Bible-based church is the name of Jesus. That which we possess is because of who Jesus is. Amen. What we shall do because of who he is. And we shall always go forward in that regard. And we shall not be ashamed of the gospel of Christ. But it is the power of God unto salvation. Ladies and gentlemen, we go forth. And number two, we go forward to make disciples for Jesus, not recruit members for church. Number two is where the Lord dealt with me during this month of July. We go forward to make disciples for Christ, not to recruit members for church. While we keep roll at this church, how many members we have, here is where I have messed up as the pastor, is that we spend more time counting people versus raising and training disciples. We come in to have good church, and we ought to. But when we leave here, are we effective for the kingdom's sake? The Bible says in James chapter 1, verse number 22, Christian Standard Bible said, but be doers of the word and not hearers only, deceiving yourselves. We must not just be hearers, but also doers. We got a goal. We got a goal. That old band song says, when the saints come marching in, that's great for band, it's bad for theology. Because it ought to be when the saints go marching out, because they won't come in until we go out. And right now, as I stand here, there are churches that are convened and are gathered in worship, having good time in our nice building. And guess what? Guess what's not lacking? Liquor stores. Guess what's not lacking? Guns. Guess what's not lacking? Crime. Because there is no longer a fear, reverence, or revering of the word of God or the church anymore, because the church is competing with itself and not trying to win. The Bible says, he that winning souls is wise. We now have 12 and 13 year olds with guns in their hands and dying. And there have been times when I should talk about it, I don't talk about it. There's been times when you see things. My son, when he first got his car, we had this conversation, daddy and son. And I said, son, I taught him something. I said, now I ask him at 20, I said, son, what's the number one goal? Number one goal is to make it home safe. Amen. Give them no reason to put handcuffs on you. Amen. Give them no reason to pull their gun. Yes, sir. No, sir. Yes, ma'am. No, ma'am. Go to the get home. If you get home, say we can face everything else after that. But we're not raising our kids to respect adults anymore. You can't wonder why things are happening the way they're happening. I'm not saying that race problems aren't out there. What I'm saying, though, is to be a fear. It's to be a respect. It's to be a yes, ma'am, and a no, ma'am. And now we find ourselves because we're more apt to worry about packing out chairs than discipleship. So my clarion charge from the Lord is, while you want to keep a good orderly structure of people who have joined this church, and you should, my assignment is discipleship. Because Bible-based church will crumble if it's on my shoulders alone. During 31 days, the Lord has revealed to me that a 16-year-old child will never be successful if the parents keep hovering. One of the worst things you see is helicopter parents. At some point, you have to trust that you have raised your children with the fear and admonition of the Lord. They're going to do right when you're not around. That also applies to me as the pastor of a church God trusts me to plant. Is that Bible-based church foundation is solid. But guess what, ladies and gentlemen? I'm called to be a steward. This is God's church. If you don't come, he's going to take care of his church. If you don't give, he's going to take care of his church. But our job as ministers is to train and then send forth disciples. There's an argument happening now in the church, especially amongst the black church, about members. How many got over there, Doc? They should be my member, Doc. As if you can't own a grown person, that's called kidnapping. Called kidnapping. Now, there used to be a time, Miss Susan, when you left for church, you left the right way. You left for church with a letter from that church saying that you left in good standings. You came to the church with a letter from your previous church that gave that new church indication of what kind of member you're coming in. Now you got members on 3 and 4 church rolls because everybody leaving the wrong way. And so now you got pastors thinking you still on roll. And you at somebody else's church. And they find out by watching their live broadcast. Because when the bar is lowered to membership, it becomes man-made argument. Jesus says, go ye therefore, teaching all nations, baptizing them in the Father and the Son and the Holy Ghost. There's an argument in the Pentecostal church, in the apostolic church, about how you ought to baptize. They argue you ought to baptize in the name of Jesus. That's in the book of Acts. I don't oppose that argument. I don't oppose that argument. But I will say this to them. You cannot say, if I baptize in the name of the Father and of the Son and of the Holy Ghost, that I'm baptizing incorrectly. You can't say that. Why you can't say that? Because Jesus said. So if he can say it, then I can do it. Because it's the triune Godhead. It's 3 in 1. So when I baptize in the name of the Father and the Son and the Holy Ghost, I am baptizing in Jesus. I'm following the order. And yet, here is our problem. We're arguing about this and not about souls. About souls. To the adults in here, let me say this to all of us, including myself. You have to ask ourselves, have our children outmatured us in this Christian walk? My daughter gets up every morning with her Bible and her time with the Lord. Where are we at? She going to do it. And you ain't going to rush her. You're not going to rush. She's going to spend her time doing her thing with her time with the Lord. She opened up her Bible. She's going to read. How many chapters she going to read? Her devotional. She going to journal. That's her time. Okay, where are we at? She going to do it. And don't rush her because she ain't going to go no faster than you want her to go. She's going to do that. And you know what? During the month of July, although I read the Bible quite often and I study quite often, here's the truth to tell you. You can read the Bible and lack the zeal. Because you read out of obligation, not out of reverence. When somebody says, don't rush me, I got to spend time with the Lord, you ought to be commending. And so what ended up happening is now, Turkenya is now, it called me into question. Called me into question that when you open up your Bible, and I got so many Bibles and so many translations and so on and so forth, and while that may be good, do the Bible know you? You can't make disciples without the word in you. By definition, a disciple is a follower, one who accepts and assists in the spreading of the doctrine of another. Here we go. A Christian disciple, therefore, is a person who follows Jesus Christ and accepts and assists in the spreading of the good news of salvation through him. I'll say it again. A Christian disciple is a person who follows Jesus Christ, period. Remove the period and accepts and assists in the spreading of the good news of salvation. Not the pastor by himself or herself. It says disciple, which then means that all of us who proclaim Jesus have a responsibility.
3: Amen.
1: The way I live, the way I communicate, here we go, how I treat people. I am a disciple. I'm representing Christ in the earth. People ought to say, yeah, I knew you were saved. Now, are you really saved? Yeah. People ought not be shocked when they find out you are saved. It's easy to be a disciple when you are indwelled with the Holy Spirit. Holy Spirit will keep you from saying things you shouldn't say. During July, when I came out of July, at the gym, the Lord gave me five things that I need to work on and focus on. Number three of those five was slow down. Slow down. When you're moving too fast, you make bad decisions. Slow down. This is for me, not for y'all, for me, slow down. But I'm going to tell y'all something the Lord spoke to me that was so clear and so plain. He said, Derek, you're exposed to a lot. You don't have to say a lot. Just because you see it, I mean, you have to say it.
4: What a blessing it has been to spend this time with you. This is Pastor Derek McGee Sr. Listen, did you know the Lord has a plan for your life? Jesus Christ died on the cross of Calvary to remit you of your sins and reconcile you back to the Father. If you did not know that, I come to tell you that is true. You want to hear more about the Lord's plan of salvation for your life? Hear more about Jesus Christ? We would love to share that with you. 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Also, you want to hear this sermon in its entirety? 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May you have a blessed rest of your day. And remember, no matter what you go through, no matter what you are experiencing, with the help of the Lord, you can push your way through. God bless.
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6: This song says God's mercy kept me, so I wouldn't let go. Anybody in here ever felt like giving up, just throwing in the towel, just giving up? I'm not going to ask you to hunch anybody, but just look at them. That person you're looking at is here tonight only because of God's mercy and His grace. Somebody ought to just tell God, thank you for your mercy and your grace that kept me.

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Tell them, I was really down. I was really down. The devil really had me. But God's mercy kept me. I'm here tonight because of God's mercy. Come on now, just thank him. Just thank him.

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1: A tent revival crusade is coming to Quincy, Florida from August 12th through the 14th, 2026, near the Bradwell Mortuary at 18300 Blue Star Highway. 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The revival speaker is the anointed evangelist Veronica Jones from Zephyr Hills, Florida. She serves as the president of the Florida Western Jurisdiction Evangelism Department. Free food will be provided at the end of services each night, and everyone is invited to attend. Come out and enjoy the Spirit of the Lord with us. This is the Lord's doing. All pastors and churches in Gadsden County and surrounding areas are invited to attend this community event, and we look forward to seeing you under the tent each night. This community crusade revival is hosted by the Church of God in Christ Big Bend District Evangelism Department. Dr. Ronald McLeod is the superintendent, and Mother Vera Mae Kelly is the president. August 12th through the 14th, we'll see you under the tent.
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1: I'm Doc Drew, and I want everyone to know the man from Galilee. 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
1: Want to say good afternoon and once again, welcome to, that's right, another Wake Up Wednesday. For those of you on all of our social media virtual platforms, as you can see, the book Desensitized, it is there. Go ahead on and just type book in the chat so that you can get your copy. Certainly wanted to give a big shout out to everybody today on this wonderful Wednesday. Hey, listen, we got an exciting program for you today. I've got Circuit Judge Lee Marsh joining me. I got Commissioner Simpkins from Gadsden County joining me. It's another Wednesday where you'll get a chance to meet the candidates. So much is going on in and around our city, but I'm not going to dive into that. I'm going to make every minute count. Go ahead on for those of you who are tuned in, tag, share. Let's get everybody in. Go ahead on for those of you who have not gotten your book, the new book that I released, Desensitized. You need to get your copy now. Let me get ready to bring to our virtual platforms who's joining us live, none other than our Circuit Judge Lee Marsh. Good afternoon, sir. Well, listen, I'm excited to have you. And as you can see, I was displaying my new book entitled Desensitized. You just happened to be at our birthday celebration at the book release and you got your copy.
2: I did. I was so excited to be there to join you for your birthday and to get a copy of that book. And I've enjoyed it. I've been reading it and it's well worth the read.
1: Thank you so much. Well, listen, I want to dive right into it because I want all of our listeners to know who Lee Marsh is. I want them to know a little bit about you. There are many who are listening for the first time. We're excited about the areas that we cover. Those are areas that your name will be on the ballot. So tell us, who is Lee Marsh?
2: Well, I'm a lifetime public servant. I'm born and raised right here in Tallahassee, lived my life there until 18, and then I joined the Navy and see the world. I thought I'd go away and never come back, but spent 20 years in the Navy, partly in submarines and partly as a lawyer. And just realize how great of a place this area is, this greater Big Bend area. And so when I retired from the Navy, I came back here to continue to serve both at the state level and now as your circuit judge.
1: Wow. Grew up right here, family's here, and been serving as our circuit judge for how long now, Judge?
2: 8 years now. I've had the privilege of serving you, the people, for the last 8 years.
1: Wow. 8 years, long time. I'm sure you've seen so much on the bench. And I had a chance to, I'm going to say it like this, as I be perusing through the Facebook, I had a chance to see you out. I've seen you out on several occasions, but I saw you out the other day with DJ Demp. You all were doing a book bag giveaway. How was that experience?
2: I loved it. I mean, DJ Demp and his foundation are doing great work around this community and making sure those young men and women are ready to go to school. That's just right here, right around the corner next week. And unfortunately, our community has a lot of need. And he and the sponsors that he had are trying to help fill those some of that need for so that those boys and girls going to school be ready, because education is so important and he's trying to do what he can to make sure they're ready to go and can get that education.
1: Wow. You know, Judge, I know it's difficult a lot to be out doing a lot of outreach, and I know you love doing it. But as you look at over the 8 years, what are some of the memorable moments that you've had away from the bench in the community making impact?
2: I think things like being there with DJ Demp. The other thing is being involved with my kids' lives. I had my eldest was a swimmer, and so I was a swim dad and would go to meets and help out at the meets. My youngest is a singer with the chorus, and you know, building chorus sets for chorus shows and taking her around. And then serving through my church. I'm an elder at my church, and I find that's a for me, a place to serve. We do Manna on Meridian, where we have food distribution, pairing up with some other local churches and organizations to get food to those people that don't have a steady source of food for their tables each and every day. And so those are the things that I've enjoyed and been called in those ways to serve our community.
3: Wow. Well, listen, I want to dive into some of the things that I feel like are important for our listeners as we get ready for this election cycle. Mail-in ballots are already in the mail on their way to the supervisor election office. We're getting ready all around the city for souls to the polls. This election is going to be an amazing election. One of the things that I want to ask you, over the 8 years that you have served as our circuit judge, what do you feel is some of the principles that have helped guided your decisions from the bench?
2: Well, first and foremost is everybody should be treated equally under the law. Whether you grew up in Gretna or Griffin Heights, whether you're from Apalachicola or Althea Gibson Way, Bristol or Basin Street, you should be treated the same in the eyes of the court. Whether you're rich or poor, single or married, the court needs to treat you equally. So that's probably the biggest guiding principle. And then the other is that everybody deserves dignity and respect. Everybody is somebody's son, daughter, mother, father, cousin, coworker. And everybody needs that treatment of dignity and respect. So I think those are kind of the guiding principles that form that the law's got to treat everybody equally and justly.
3: Wow. And, you know, I guess, you know, sitting there as the circuit judge with so much to retain when it comes to hearing cases, and one of the moral compasses that has to be in place, as you said, to make sure that everybody is treated fairly and just. What do you feel like when you look at the challenges of the position that are there when it comes to the court system?
2: I think some of the challenges we see is, and we're coming up with an election, there's political pressures, but judges can't bow to those. The judge has to call balls and strikes, so to speak. I mean, I've had to do it. I had a redistricting case a number of years ago where I found that the state unlawfully violated the Fair District Amendment and denied a minority voting district, denied minority population from electing the candidate of their choice. And that's what I said the law required. Now, ultimately, that was reversed, and that the appellate courts can obviously do that. But it's those political pressures that the judge has to do what is right by the law first and foremost, without worrying about what, you know, the sways of politics or the media say. They have to follow the law so that everybody gets that equal treatment.
3: And this political season is one that has really, really caused a reshaping of our state, of our nation. And being a judge, it's your responsibility as a judge to kind of back away from all of that. I mean, not even sharing an opinion. Just how difficult is that?
2: Well, I mean, I don't think it's difficult because that's what I've signed up to do. And that's what I'm asking the voters to let me keep doing is I get to express my opinion when I go to the voting booth and I bubble in who I want to make policy. As a judge, I don't make the policy. I go to the voting box. And that's what I can say. As a judicial candidate, as a judge, I just encourage people to exercise their right to vote. I don't encourage them who to vote for, other than I'm allowed to encourage them to vote for myself. But other than that, I just encourage people to do it. We need people to serve on juries because juries are the backbone of our criminal justice and civil justice system, members of the community making those tough decisions. And I also encourage people to vote, even if they don't vote for me. Too many people have gone to jail, have died, have given up so many valuable things to ensure the right to vote. So I don't have a problem as a judge saying, I encourage you to vote and please do that.
3: Well, let me ask you this, because I know it may be very limited that can be done, but when you look at the community as a whole, and when you look at the different nonprofits and the different organizations that are engaged in our community, how can the court system, the judicial system, kind of like partner with organizations to, how do you view that? Seeing what you see.
2: Well, the court has to be very careful, because we can't advocate for a side or another, but what we can do is help identify sometimes some opportunities that people may have, some resources they may not be aware of. And I think our court tries to do that. We've got a number of systems that we work. Your local public defender has a lot of that. The state attorney, and to the extent they work together and can bring things to the court can approve certain things, but it's working with all the criminal justice partners, but also on the civil side. We've got a lot of people that don't have the money to hire an attorney, and identifying some of those places where the Lo Bono Center right here in the courtroom or in the courthouse, named for Judge Nikki Clark, who's done so much for our community, and it was named after her, you know, so that people can come in for just a little bit of money to have an attorney look over their case and help them out. So the court can help steer people towards some of those resources.
3: And I think that has a great impact when community leaders can actually see how engaged the court is when it comes to ensuring that they play a role in providing people with resources and sharing how important it is to take advantage of those resources. You know, Judge, this is something that I want to ask. And being on the bench for 8 years, I'm sure you've seen it all. One of the things that is dear to my heart is juvenile crimes, and I know this kind of like, as you said, I know you've done juvenile courts. I know you've seen it, and you've seen how difficult it may be for the single mom with 2 to 3 kids. How important is organizations and churches to be able to help state attorneys, help judges understand the work that they're doing, so that there may be alternatives to away from the incarceration side of things?
2: It's so important. It takes a village to raise a child, and it takes a lot of people. And those people, you know, yes, there's family, there's those mothers, there's those fathers that are present, but there's grandmothers, and there's uncles, and there's cousins, and people at church. These are absolute, you know, needs for our community to have people involved with the children, and absolutely for our courts to identify and work with these folks, because I'll tell you, especially in the juvenile system is not designed to punish. It is designed to keep the juvenile population from becoming the adult population. And it's to give them role models and mentors. And, the Omega Lamplighters were there at DJ Dimps. And these were a group of men there that were mentoring the young men and bringing them up in the right. And so for our community, our courts to get with our community leaders to foster those sorts of relationships, that's what's going to keep the juveniles out of that system. It's those positive role models, those men in their lives showing them the right way through their churches, through civic organizations. I mean, I can't say how just vitally important they are to our entire community.
3: And as you look back, when you are able to see a organization that is out there in the audience, or you're able to see a faith leader, or you're able to see someone who's leading a nonprofit that's doing work with our juveniles, what type of feeling does that give to you when you think about, one, we know what punishment looks like, and we know what is going to happen, but to see in front of you a community that says, hey, we want to embrace this son, or we want to embrace this child before they continue down that path. What kind of sense of, does it give a sense of hope?
2: That was the word that was coming to mind. It brings me hope, because, you know, that's where, you know, you want to see that kid. Hey, I'll see you one time in that juvenile court because you've gotten in with this group. And when you see these people that come into court and say, Judge, we have a plan moving forward. And it's always that moving forward, not what's dwelling on what happened in the past, but how are we going to change moving forward? Because we don't want to continue to see that young man or woman in court. We want to see them out in the community. We want to see them involved with their church, involved with their school, getting that education back on track, whether that's the GED or graduation, depending on what's going on in their life, getting that trade school training, going to college, all those things that these young men and women can do. These groups empower them, and they provide that role model and that support so that that person can look out and say, I can envision myself to be this adult that's mentoring me. I see hope. I see a future outside of criminal justice because I see all these people that are taking their time to mentor me, and I'm not going to let them down. I'm going to become that person myself.
3: Wow. And you know, ladies and gentlemen, those of you who are tuned in, we are talking with Lee Marsh, who is the circuit judge, and he's up for re-election. And certainly one of the things that I want to say, just hearing that and just knowing you, just seeing you in the courtroom, just being present in so many incidents where I'm in court, and just to see you sit and to see how you deal with the cases before you says a lot, not about you as an elder, but about you as a person. So I want to say to those of you who are listening, if you have not thought about it, listen, put it on your mind, think about it. We are in a very critical time. Courts are extremely busy now, and we've got to figure out alternatives. And I'm grateful for the opportunity to sit here today to talk to Lee Marsh, who is up for re-election. And I'll tell you a little more about at the end, my thoughts, and you'll get to hear my opinion. All right, let me ask you this, because one of the things I did ask you was a challenge. But when you look at the 8 years that you've been serving, you shared the challenge that you had when it came to a court case. What is, a few of the great accomplishments that you feel you have done within those 8 years?
2: Well, I think one of the things that is always the best is when you unite families, when you have the adoptions. Sometimes you have children that get into the system because they have parents that have issues, or maybe the parent passes away and the rest of the family can't take care of the child. But you see these families brought together, and sometimes it's the grandparents adopting or the cousins or something. And you bring these families together, those adoptions just break your heart because they're just so warming, and you're bringing together families. The other thing is when we just uphold the Constitution. I've suppressed evidence in cases when I felt that made it do right. You let the law enforcement know that we got to do it right. We got to get it right each time, because everybody is somebody's loved one. And, you know, the hardest thing I do in my job is sentencing somebody when I have those discretion, because I've got victims that need that to help closure. They need punishment. But at the same time, I have an individual there that, as I try to tell people, I don't judge the individual. I judge the crime for which they're convicted. And that's the hardest thing I do. But it brings me joy when I see somebody and I talk to them later and they say, you know what, I might not have agreed with your decision, or I might, you know, have had, you know, I understand the sentence, but you treated me fairly. And those are the things that make me feel good. I'll make mistakes. Don't get me wrong. I'm a human being just like anyone else. But when they say, hey, you treated me fairly, and that's what I like to hear.
3: Well, I mean, on that note, I shared this with our congregation while you were there for my birthday celebration. On that note, there was a family who just, they were there for a trial, and they just watched how you treated both parties. I mean, both sides. You were just to the point that they was just talking so highly of you. and they was not from Tallahassee. They were visiting. They had a loved one who was here. But the fact that they felt such a fair treatment coming from the judge, it really warmed my heart, and I was grateful to be able to share that with you, because that's what we want to hear. No matter what the circumstances or the outcome, people want to know that a judge is being fair. People want to know that there is no bias in what is being done in the courtroom, because at the end of the day, when there's fairness and when you can see it, then you have to respect the person that's wearing the black robe. So I wanted to share that with you and share that with my listeners today. And I know you got to get back to work, but here's the question that I want to ask. And when voters get ready to go to the poll, which they are doing, they are geared up. I mean, I ride through town, I see all these Lee Marsh signs, and they're getting ready. What do you feel you want to say to them today? Right now, we have about 12,000 people tuned in from everywhere. I'm glad to see my man. He's tuned in all the way from Moultrie, Georgia, has a program where he deal with the YNs in his city. He's taking them off the street, and he's stopping them from entering the system. So what would you say to voters today, why they should vote Lee Marsh and why he should serve another term?
2: Well, I've devoted my whole life to public service, both through the Navy and then working for the state, and then as your circuit judge. And I've approached each and every case the same, and that's to treat everyone with dignity and respect, and to call balls and strikes, and to do it justly. And experience matters. What we do is not easy. And I just have you look me up. Talk to anybody you know that works at the courthouse and ask them about me, or look up the case. Just Google my name and look at big cases and look and see what I've done. I run on my record, and I just ask people to allow me to serve you, because this is not my seat. This is the people's seat. You know, when you had said respect the judge, it's respecting the office. I'm just a man, and I come here humbly to ask for your vote, because it's important. We do have citizens have the right to vote on trial judges in this state, and I just ask you to elect me back to the judge, or reelect me back to the seat for which I've been serving you. It's been the privilege of a lifetime.
3: Well, listen, I know you got to go, but to those who are tuned into the broadcast, I want you to know that I am supporting Judge Lee Marsh. And this is why. I want to tell you why. I'm supporting him because, one, I believe that our court needs more judges that are fair. Listen to what I'm saying. And I'm there. I'm in the courtroom. You know, if it's 5 days out of the week, I'm there 6. That was humorous. But I'm there so much until I'm sitting, I'm watching. I think Judge Marsh has proven to be fair. He's proven to be a judge that's treating every person that comes before him with dignity under the law. And one of the things that I really, really, really admire about him is the fact that he has a reputation for listening. He's very attentive. So, ladies and gentlemen, those of you who are undecided, those of you who are trying to figure it out, I'm saying that today you are hearing me endorse Judge Lee Marsh for our circuit judge. Circuit Judge, I want to thank you so much for joining us today. And I look forward to seeing you somewhere this weekend, somewhere during the election, waving signs and shaking hands. Is there anything else you want to say before you go?
2: I just thank you so much, Pastor James, and I thank all your listeners. And no matter what, even if you don't vote for me, vote. This is a right that we all have, and we should all exercise our right to vote. I hope you vote for me, but again, exercise that right to vote.
3: Wow. Thank you so much. That's Judge Lee Marsh. He is our circuit judge, and he's on the ballot for re-election. So listen, want you to get out, make sure you make plans to vote. And when you do so, remember, your vote matters. Your voice matters. Keep it locked right here. Don't go nowhere. Listen, I'm going to put this up. It's the book Desensitized. If you need a copy, I need you to get it now.
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1: Circuit Judge. Joining me now all the way from Gadsden County. Listen, I am excited to have you here. And I won't even start the conversation off about last evening I was watching y'all commission meeting. I'm always watching, but I got me some popcorn last night. But listen, let's talk a little bit about your work. You are up for re-election, and you are now facing an opponent who once had the seat that you won. So how does it feel? You've been on the seat now for how long?
2: Going on 4 years. So this is my first term.
1: First term.
2: That's it.
1: So when you look at it, how did you get involved in politics? I mean, you were at the school working with our children. What happened?
2: Educator by trade, but I like to say that I've always served the community. So I'm the one that when I see issues or I have a problem with something, instead of being the one to complain about it, then I want to be a part of the solution. And that's what brought me into the commission seat, seeking election for county commissioner. There were some things that I wanted to see differently in Gadsden County. So I wanted to be a part of the change. So I sought the seat back in 2022.
1: Wow. And from that time, I mean, you won, you defeated someone who had been in the seat for a while. You came out very victorious. And since that time, you've been making your mark throughout the community as a whole. I see you did something the other, maybe a couple of months ago, which I had the longest table in Havana, where I mean, everybody was there. I mean, you brought so many people together from different races, different organizations. It was an amazing moment. How did that make you feel, and what does that do for our community?
2: That has been my goal since I've been in office. I think that in order for our community to move forward, we have to work together. And that means on the race, different races, when we're looking at different political parties, we all have to come together in order to move the county forward. And I have worked hard to work with the different municipalities, to work with the different organizations, just to bring Gadsden County together so that we can move forward. Seeing the different, just the different ethnicity groups there, seeing the different age groups there, and being able to sit and have that conversation for them to say, hey, these are some things that I think that we can do to make Gadsden County better. These are some things that, problems or even some good things that's going on. These are some things that we should continue to do. Having that conversation, it gives me a better vision, right? And when I'm sitting at that seat, in that seat on Tuesday, then I'm able to make decisions that I feel that are in the best interest of the citizens based on the conversations that I've had with them.
1: Wow. Well, you said something that was so key. I got a few questions here, but I want to piggyback off of just what you just said there. You said, when I'm sitting in the seat, I'm at the dais, I hear the discussions, I'm able to make my decision based on what's good for the people. I'm not basing it on the chairman. I'm not basing it on other commission. Right. I got the people in mind. How important is that?
2: I think it's very important. The people are the ones that put you in the seat. So the people put me there. District 2 put me there. But however, I tell people, I don't just represent District 2. I represent Gadsden County, the citizens of Gadsden County. So the decisions that I make, it is for the whole, not just what benefits my district, but what benefits the whole of Gadsden County. You have to have the ear of the citizens. That's why throughout my tenure, I've held town hall meetings to make sure that I could hear what the problems were from the citizens of Gadsden County. And I think that has been very beneficial. Even with listening to the phone calls, you may get a phone call that has nothing to do with something that a commissioner could do, but that citizen just needed that listening ear.
1: Wow.
2: And that's something that I try to make sure that I do.
1: Wow. And, you know, I just was telling Judge Marsh that is one of the things that I am applauding him for, because he

0: has that listening ear. He shows it. And I think people don't care how much you know until they know how much you care. And to take time out and listen means a lot. So that's amazing that you recognize two things. One, I'm not just for District 2. I serve the county.
1: That's it.
0: And in your 4 years, looking back as you get ready for this new election cycle that's coming on, what would you say, if you had to narrow it down, what would be your greatest, proudest moment as a commissioner in the 4 years that you serve, when you look at all the work you've done? I know you've done so much. I've been following you.
1: There's quite a bit, but when I think about where we are as a county and I think about our health and the health disparities that we have there in our county, we did something that was very unique in Gaston, and we invested in a private doctor. So the Havana area lost a doctor that had been there for over 30 years, Dr. Newberry. During that time, he had over 1,000 patients. All of these patients lost their health care provider. Homegrown doctor, young man, willing to come back to serve the community. And we were able to invest the $200,000 to ensure that that medical center and that doctor was able to come back in and provide services to the citizens in Gaston County. And to hear citizens say that, oh, Dr. Browning, he's the best. He sits, he listens. I sit in there. I've never had a doctor to sit with me for 20, 30 minutes just listening. I've never had a doctor to do home visits, right? Mm-hmm. And not just one color. We're talking about Black, white, Hispanic. He serves the entire community. And that's what brings joy to me. Seeing it on Facebook, when you see someone post, hey, I'm looking for a physician, and you see people just post, hey, this doctor is available. That's one of the things. Another thing, I know you told me one.
0: Another thing is,
1: taking a look at, improving the quality of life for our citizens is very important. We've had parks in Gaston, but there were some communities that did not have parks. So being able to put those parks in the communities and upgrade those parks, and then to have a parent to come and say, Commissioner Simpkins, thank you so much, because now I don't have to go all the way into town to take my kids to play, you know, or to have that time with my family. Those are things that just the very small basic things make a difference in the lives of our citizens. We gave record funding to our public safety. Record funding. We increased the salaries for EMS.
0: I was going to get to that because I know you was a very strong supporter of EMS, 911. And with all of that that has been done, when you look now, do you still see that there is some work that needs to be done? There's some gaps that still need to be filled?
1: The work is not finished. There's some work that still has to be done. When we're looking at our EMS, and that's just all over, not just in Gaston, you have a gap and there's a shortage, right?
0: Mm-hmm.
1: But currently, our EMS director is actually writing a grant so that we can begin to have that pipeline of students coming in to be able to come in as EMT. So we'll be able to provide that training for EMT. So writing that grant to be able to provide that training, that will assist us in filling at least one of those gaps. When you're looking at funding, it's... Of course, you know, we're neighbors to Leon County. We're neighbors. So we have to compete with salaries, Leon County salaries. So that's always an obstacle. So we're always looking for innovative ideas and things that we're able to provide that a bigger county may not provide, right? We have our new EMS building that we're about to build. So at least we're able to put them just small things where they're able to take a nice shower. They're able to be comfortable between calls, and just know that they are appreciated.
0: Wow. So let me ask you this, because I know that you were very much instrumental in working with the seniors in the county. When you look at the work that is being done, are there still some things that you feel and believe that can be done even the more as you look at what you have started and the work that you want to continue to do?
1: Most definitely, most definitely. When I came in, our budget for seniors was $60,000. Our budget for seniors now is over $800,000.
0: That includes our budget. Now it's over
1: 60. 60,000.
0: So now it's over 800.
1: Over 800,000 for that budget. We have we have the Older American Grant, and then what we fund as well brings that budget to 800,000. And we've expanded the services. We have services in Havana and Chattahoochee and Gretna started one in Sawdust. And then, of course, we have the one in Quincy and Midway as well. There's still work to do because we still have seniors. We have the congregate sites. But when I say that my heart is for the seniors, I'm talking about those seniors that's not able to go to the congregate site, right? And meeting those needs, those seniors that may not have food or may not have that companion there with them. We still have to continue to build our program so that we can meet the needs of those seniors.
0: Well, I tell you, when you look at the work that you have been doing, I know there are so many things that you are championing, and I think one of the key, being an educator, you see that there is a need for a whole lot of programs. When you look at your role as a county commissioner, and you look at what's getting ready to take place now in the county with the new facilities, you all been given well over 50 plus million for what's getting ready to happen in education. What are some of the programs that you feel are needed when we look at the number of kids that are not in school, they are hanging out in the streets, and there's nothing that's being made available for them? If there is, tell me about it.
1: I think that we have to first start, when we're talking about the education piece, we have to begin to look at the trend and where things are going, okay? Career technical education is where things are going, and we have to begin to focus in on that, even as we're looking at building the new school, and not just starting at a high school level. We have to begin to expose our kids at an early age to the trades, to the different careers, begin educating them early on. When we're talking about our outside, the resources that are available outside of the schools, we have the Boys and Girls Clubs that are currently, we don't have the building, right? But the Boys and Girls Club has been available in Gaston County for some years, and they operate within our schools. We also have the program where we have Mr. Harrison with Born to Be a Man, right? His mentoring program. That's something that's available to our teens. We just recently opened up the YWCA. Well, that's a wellness center, but the whole goal for that is to actually expand into a full-fledged Y. And if you're, familiar, then we know that the YMCA is a family, right? I think we have to get back to the family, and that's where we are missing. That's where that mark is missing. We always talk about the youth, but we have to go back to that parenting piece, right? Because it's a holistic. We got to take a holistic approach. And until we take that holistic approach, then we're still going to continue to miss the mark. We can't just keep saying the youth, right? We got to go back and take a look with the parents. We have a lot of grandparents that's raising kids, right? Let's go back and let's look at the help that those grandparents need. What type of services that we can provide to them. So those are some things that we have to take a look at as a community, with our youth, and it's not just young men, because sometimes we just focus on the young men, but there's a lot of problems with our young ladies as well. Exposing them to different programs. You have Pretty Elite. I think that Miss Cameron, she does a great job with Pretty Elite with those mm-hmm. young ladies and mm-hmm. exposing them, mm-hmm. right? And that's what, you know, we have to let them know that they're beautiful inside and out.
0: So let me ask you this: uh-huh. with the different programs, uh-huh. does the county allocate or support programs like that? Is that something that you would like to see be done?
1: We currently fund the Boys and Girls Club, probably more than Liam, but we fund about 200. Our budget for the Boys and Girls Club is $275,000 that we give to the Boys and Girls Club. So that is how we fund the youth programming. We also do the summer youth, right? We just funded 150 youth during the summer. Now, what I would love to see is for a program to continue throughout the year.
0: Right.
1: But that's where you have partners involved. You know, especially with what's coming down now, I'm a proponent. We have to be good stewards of our citizens' finances, right? And we have to begin to look at public-private partnerships and how do we work with the businesses, right, to offer apprenticeships to these kids? How do we bring in other community partners to be able to provide those necessary services to our students? We actually had one student we had one employer that says that they are continuing that student that worked during the summer.
0: Wow.
1: That they're keeping them throughout the year. And that needs to be our goal. How do we continue when they go in and they work with those employers and they pick up that skill set? Okay, that employer says, you know what? They did a good job. Let me go ahead and keep them on during the school year.
0: Wow. Well, you know, I want to tell those of you who are listening to the broadcast, we are talking with, Dynamite Kids Would Love to Partner with the County School District Regarding Financial Literacy for Our Youth. Okay. So we're talking with Commissioner Simpkins, who is the commissioner for District 2, but yet she serves the whole Gadsden County. She's been a young lady that I have been watching her work. I had the opportunity to work with her even before she ran for commission. As a matter of fact, had a conversation with her about it, and grateful to see how you have been, you know, moving through the county, putting a footprint in. Let me ask you this, because this is important for me. One of the things that I know is so important, when you take a look at the county of Gadsden, when you take a look at the population, when you take a look at the level of poverty, when you take a look at some of the things that impact the county as a whole, what's your vision for making the county better when it comes to poverty, when it comes to crime, when it comes to education, when it comes to some of the things that we see?
1: I think the first thing is we have to put ourselves in a position. And in order to put ourselves in that position, we have to put, my vision is for us to put the necessary infrastructure in place so that saying, if you build, they will come, mm-hmm. right? So that we can actually put that into action. So what I see is building up the I-10 corridor in Quincy,
0: mm-hmm.
1: seeing businesses there, an actual business that's going to, a company that is going to pay our citizens a salary where they can afford to purchase a home.
0: Mm-hmm.
1: Not a $15, $20 hour job. But a salary.
0: Mm-hmm.
1: So I can see homes being built, affordable homes for our workforce, our working class, our teachers, our police officers, our deputies, homes that they can afford. When I'm looking at 27, I see us taking advantage of the location that we have, where we're right between Tallahassee and Bainbridge, and you have all of that traffic coming through. See us taking advantage of the antique shop, but also seeing the businesses there on 27 where people are able to stop and shop, right? Homes where we're able to, where our seniors, we have a lot of seniors that would like to downsize, having a senior living area for our seniors. Even the assisted living facilities where you have currently, we have those that are aging and they're not able to stay on their own. You have that assisting living facility for them. So taking, we have to take a look at the population that we have in Gaston, and we have at least 10%, over 10%, more than 10% of our citizens are seniors in Gaston County. You know, we have about 9,000 seniors in Gaston, population 46, and you have about 9,000 seniors. So making sure that we put those things that are in place for that aging population.
0: Wow. You know, listening to you, and I know this might be a tough one to ask, but listening to you, listening to what you see, and what you see is you've been there just 4 years, but prior to you being there, there have been many missed opportunities that have been made available to the county, and for some reason, I don't know the details, but they missed opportunities. And when you take a look at a city like Bainbridge, when you take a look at a city like Thomasville, you see the scenery, you see how the buildup has taken place. Hearing what you're saying about 27 in the I-10 corridor, how do you not only get the citizens to see this, but how do you get your other constituents to see what you're saying? You're only one vote, and I know that, but how?
1: We've actually started this, and that's great. I actually have a follow-up meeting on next week where brought someone in, the Gaston County Development Council. We partnered with Havana Economic Vitality. So we've been working. I think it's not just the, where I see myself, right? It's not just the commission, but I've been working with the citizens because there is a buy-in from the community where the community wants to see more. Right. And they're taking the necessary steps as well. So we had someone to come in, a lady by the name of Susan with Big Fish. And she came in and she took a look at this particular time we were taking a look at Havana. Right. And what we would like to see that look like. Mm-hmm. So we brought in stakeholders, citizens, business owners, our economic development director, Gaston County Development Council, and the chamber. And we were all in a room, and the one thing is you have to get the elephant out the room. Right. There's a lot of history that has taken place in Gaston County, and it has held because of some of that history, it has kind of held us back because we have not dealt with it.
0: Wow.
1: Well, in that particular meeting, we were able to deal with that head on. Prime example, a lot of people that live in Havana had no clue what was going on at Northside, Havana Northside. But you live in Havana, but had no idea the revitalization that had taken place there at Havana Northside. During this meeting, everyone went and they toured
0: Northside. Wow. So wait, I got to stop. So you're telling me that right inside of Havana, Florida, there are residents who didn't even know transformation was taking place.
1: That is correct.
0: Wow.
1: That is correct.
0: Wow. And I guess, like you say, it's dealing with the elephant in the room, breaking barriers. And I think one of the things that was so rewarding for me when I saw it, when you had the longest table, and when I saw the number of participants, and when I saw the different ethnicity groups, when I saw the different leaders, it was just, for me, it was heartwarming to see you being able to do something like that in your district and to see the support. And one of the things that says is everybody wants a safer community. Everybody wants to live in a community where they know their neighbors and their neighbors are caring. So I want to commend you for the work that you have done in the last 4 years as you serve. And I know you're only one vote, you're only one voice, and there are four other votes and four other voices. And only thing you can do is speak for those in your district and what is best for the county. And once you've done that, you've done a well-deserved job. I got someone who was asking a question. They says, does the county have budget line items for partnership funding? And if so, how can constituents apply?
1: What type of partnership funding? It depends on, right now we do not have the line item for that.
0: Right.
1: We did not put it in for, if she's referring to a nonprofit. Currently we do not have the line item for that.
0: Okay. So that will answer your question. And I think one of the things that is so important as we move forward is that you have demonstrated to the people in your district and to the county that you're not there to be self-serving. You're there to serve them. And when you look at the last 4 years of your camp, I mean, I've been seeing you. I think you did something the other day. I mean, I was like, when does she stop? What is the greatest joy with your community outreach? What is the greatest joy that comes from that?
1: Just seeing the smile on the citizens' faces, knowing that I have provided something to them or made a difference in their lives. That's what brings me joy. I grew up, my grandmother brought me up with Ella Jackson. She was taking food to those that was in need. She carried me along when I was a little girl. Mm-hmm. When the senior center was at Stevens School, that I had to be at the senior center during the summer and played the bingo with the seniors. It's something that has been instilled in me throughout my life. So just serving citizens, I just get a kick out of having events that provide services to the citizens. When I did the Father's Day brunch, just, you know, being able to see the smiles on the fathers' faces and them sitting and, you know, us actually serving them and having it laid out, making them feel like the kings that they were, that they are, rather. The kids with the back to school, just being able to see the smiles on their faces, and then that mom that may have four or five kids that's just making it, that need that little extra, right? Being able to provide that. So that's what brings joy to me.
0: Wow.
1: That's what brings joy to me. Being able to hear a citizen call me and say, well, you know, this road, Ms. Tucker, you need to do something about this road, this hole, and, you know, but being able to call the administrator and say, hey, you know, this citizen, we need to make sure that they can get down there, and that being taken care of. You know, the people don't ask for much. They really don't ask for much, but I think that if a citizen takes the time out to exercise that right that they have, which is the right to vote, right, and they entrust me to serve them, then I should do it to the best of my ability.
0: Well, listen, with the few minutes that I have left, there are those who are listening to us all over. And right now, probably about 12,000 people are tuned in from Jefferson, Gadsden, Leon, Wakulla, you name it. And they got friends all over in Gadsden. I don't know whether all of them live in District 2, but they got friends. What would you say to the voters of District 2 and to the citizens of Gadsden County when it comes to your reelection?
1: What I'll say is that for the last 4 years, I've sat on porches and I've talked to citizens, and, you know, I've served and I've heard the need and saw the needs, right? And I have worked with transparency as well as integrity. I have maintained integrity throughout these 4 years. And I have what I stated that I was going to do back in 2022. That is what I have worked towards doing. And I understand that there is a lot of work to do. There's still a lot of work to do in Gaston County. But I will say that we have made some progress. And I want to continue to be a part of that progress. So I ask the citizens of District 2 to give me that opportunity to finish this work that we have started. And I know last night, the end took away from the beginning.
0: Yes, it did. And you know, the thing that I want to say about you is that I watched it. I was watching it. And one of the things I'll say is that I watch meetings. I watch a lot of meetings, whether it's Gadsden, whether it's Leon, whether it's Jefferson, because I have friends all over, whether it's mm-hmm. Wakulla. I watch a lot of meetings. And one of the things that I will say about you, for the most part, you have been a very calm speaking commissioner. Very seldom. You make your point. You're very clear about it. And you're moving on. I want to say to those in the district, I'm not in Gaston. I cannot vote for you. But you are definitely the best choice to serve and continue to serve. That's why I invited you to come, because I wanted you to know, and I wanted all my listeners to know, that before you ran, we talked, and I have watched the work that you've been doing for the last 4 years, very quietly, watching from behind the scene. We have a chance to meet every now and then, and I'll tell you to keep doing what you're doing. But today, I wanted to publicly say to all of the friends that I know in District 2, hey, listen, your vote should be for Commissioner Simpson so that she can keep doing what she's doing. And people have to realize you're only one vote. Right. You're only one voice. And whenever there's 4-1 or whenever there's 3-2 or however the vote may be, your voice has been a voice that has been for the people, and it has been for what is best for the citizens of Gadsden County. And I know that there's a lot of work to be done, and I know that watching last night would probably make a lot of people feel disheartened. But at the end of the day, there is history on that board, but you're not a part of all of that has gone on 10 years ago. You're just stepping in, and you've been able to maintain a solid stand and a strong voice. So I want to commend you for that, and I want to say good luck to you, and looking to see you serve the people of Gadsden for another 4 years. With the time I have left, what is the last thing that you want to say to the people who are tuned in?
1: Well, I want to say that I am Alonzetta Simpkins, and I'm still serving and still delivering. So I ask for your support on August the 18th. Alonzetta Simpkins, District 2 County Commissioner. And thank you for allowing me to come on in and speak. I appreciate the invitation.
0: Thank you so much for the work you're doing. And for those of you, don't forget now, it's voting time. You got to get out and vote. Don't ever say your vote doesn't matter, because listen, one vote can change things. So I want you to get out and vote. Don't feel like the system don't work. It don't work if you don't work. So get out and vote. Let your vote be heard. Hey, stay tuned. It's coming up next. None other than the hardest working man in the world. Sometime I see him in D.C. Then I see him in Las Vegas. Then I see him. I mean, he just working, but he got the best gospel music for you. Coming up next, Doc D is the voice that's about to drive you home.
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0: in the building on a hump day Wednesday, what they call it. We're ushering in the spirit right here on Tallahassee's Highest Praise. Big shouts out to Greg James with the Greg James Community Show. What an awesome community show. And tomorrow's no different from 2 to 3 with the Respect Yourself broadcast, Reverend Dr. R.B. Holmes. We have some of the best community shows around that you can't find anywhere else. So not only do we keep you inspired, we keep you informed. We got a lot to get to, short time to do it on this wonderful Wednesday. Dr. Asha, she's going to join us, as well as Mama. She's right around the corner. And a whole lot of fun. It starts right now. The best show in gospel radio. You know what it is. It's the Doc D Show. Pastor Mike Jr. Let's go.
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3: You can tell a lot about a person by what they're willing to fight for. This is former State Representative Alan Williams. 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Early vote if you can, or by Election Day on August 18th.
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6: Oh, what?
5: Huh. How is it like that? It's 91, but feels like it's over 100 degrees. Well, I thought it was cooler, had been cooler because of the rain. And will we have another rainy weekend? Looks like we will. Tomorrow, scattered showers here and there on a Thursday. High will be 91. Friday, it clears up just a little bit. Still cloudy, but Saturday and Sunday, rain is on the forecast. But that's keeping away the scorching heat. They're saying it's feels like it's over 100, but feels better than what it's been. I know that's right. 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

LaNasia Tyson, he's been good right here on the Doc D Show. Here's Apostle Murray. 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
7: 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But first, Rick Dorn wants to let you know that

0: There is no if. Since he did it before, he's the God that will do it and can do it again. And guess what? He's just doing it for you. Don't doubt him, but trust him, because he's the God that has the supernatural ability to do exceedingly abundantly above all you can ask or think. He's the God that can do it again. This is Otis B. Young with Kingdom Life Tabernacle, and I'm excited about your future right now.
1: Thank you, Pastor Otis Young, right here on the Doc D Show, getting that inspiration every weekday. Well, hey, when we come back, y'all, we got to talk about Martha Reeves and this viral video with her rendition of the national anthem. You saw it? You heard it? We'll get into it. But first, the Anointed Pace Sisters.

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1: Before sunrise, she's waiting. 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He didn't. So we're still waiting for Jeremy Matlow to be the progressive he promised.
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Judah Kim featuring Latisse Crawford. He'll make it all right on a wonderful Wednesday. 91 degrees. And coming up in just a minute, Dr. Asha keeping our temples fit right here on the Doc D Show.

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0: Everyone wants to live in overflow, right? Yet we've built practices and expectations that limit our ability to truly experience it. So in this installment of the Overflow series, let's peer into our six cups and why they're always empty. Now, previously, we identified our six cups as six strategies for overflow. This included our physical cup, our spiritual cup, our mental and emotional cup, or the me cup, our intellectual cup, or the I cup, our social cup, and our career and financial cup. Now, we've had these six cups throughout our lives, but many of us have not been using and maintaining them correctly. Hence, social media posts, wellness gurus, and our own symptoms of burnout collectively remind us you can't pour from an empty cup. Well, we'll sure try now, won't we? Due to the fast pace of modern society, we tend to pour out of ourselves from the moment we wake up until we pass out at night. We pour out to family over here. We pour into work over there. We pour into the community over here, and so on and so on and so on. This constant pouring is why we are burned out. This is precisely how the thief referenced in John 10 and 10 snatches abundant life right from underneath our noses, y'all. But what if there was another way to live? What if we stopped looking for these cups to pour out and into our various responsibilities and assignments, which then leaves us empty? Instead, what if we looked for these cups to pour into each other, which allows us to replenish ourselves as we go? Or said another way, what if we could refill the cups that are in overwhelm by pouring into them from the cups that are in overflow? Picture this. Your career and financial cup is low. I mean, very low. You are not fond of your working environment or the compensation. You could allow this to dry up every ounce of your energy as you awake anxious every morning and go to bed with despondency every night. Or you could choose to pour into the career and financial cup from a cup with a little more to give that day, such as perhaps your intellectual cup. Does your job have any workshops or professional development classes available? If so, perhaps you use your intellectual abilities to enhance your resume in preparation for the next opportunity. Or could you invest in a LinkedIn learning subscription or enroll in a webinar that's being hosted online? What career development opportunities are being offered by your local library, the Career Development Center, the Chamber of Commerce, or a civic organization? Any learning opportunity where your intellectual cup can pour into your professional skills and professional identity would both remind yourself of your value and help you communicate said value in interviews, professional documents like your resume and your curriculum vitae, and your professional portfolio. This pouring into concept can be applied across any cups at any time, as long as we are intentional to do so. We must be intentional to do so. Properly managing the six cups is critical to pouring within and replenishing ourselves, so we are protected against stress, anxiety, emptiness, and burnout. However, to employ these strategies as such, we must first slow down enough to be poured into. God offers to pour into us every single day. He does this by daily loading us with benefits, Psalm 68 and 19. He gives us joy every morning, Psalm 30 and 5. And he gives us new mercies every morning, Lamentations 3, 22 through 23. He changes us and he changes our perspective. But when we whiz past these benefits, we outpace our peace, which brings us to this critical truth. You have everything you need to do everything God wants. I'll say that again. You have everything you need to do everything God wants. We just have to be willing to accept it. One of my favorite reminders of this is Philippians 2 and 13, the Message version. It says, be energetic in your life of salvation. That energy is God's energy, an energy deep within you. God himself willing and working at what will give him the most pleasure. When the well woman encountered her well place, a spring of water welled up in her and she took off with purpose and vigor. John chapter 4. When we encounter our well place, we learn how to convert unhealthy stress to healthy stress. We receive the energy to carry out our life assignment, and we go from overwhelm to overflow. We will dive into the meaning, purpose, and value of each cup as we continue this overflow series. But if you'd like to jump ahead, grab your copy of Overflow at drasha.com/books. 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I hope today's episode has encouraged you to live a life of health by the Bible. Now that you know, share with someone you love. This has been Temple Fit with Dr. Asha.
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0: Hallelujah. 95.3. Doc E in the building, 412. You know what time it is. Auntie Mama, she's on the phone lines. Auntie Mama, how are you?
1: Hey, Doc, Auntie is doing good today. What about you?
0: Hey, I'm doing good, too, on this wonderful Wednesday. The rain kind of cooled things down a little bit.
1: I don't know, Doc. It done made them ants come in my house because, you know, they looking for somewhere to get dry. The yard is flooded. I'm like, find somewhere else to go. Besides coming, you know, they coming up through the bathroom drain.
0: Oh,
1: like, Lord, hammer.
0: Oh, yeah, you got to get exterminated. Now, with those ant hills, I think the old folks say what you put, pour grits on them outside. Is that?
1: Yeah, throw some grits on them. Mm-hmm.
0: That's old. See, that's letting y'all know I'm old school. That's letting you know I'm old school. You put water on it, they ain't going to do nothing but swim. That you just cooling them down. They like that water.
1: Exactly. If you put them grits on, they're
0: going to
1: swell up and they're
0: going to
1: die.
0: Auntie Mama, you get letters from all over the world. Folks want to know your opinion, what you think about things. How can folks get in contact with you?
1: Yes, Doc. They can send me an email to askauntieauntiemama@gmail.com.
0: All right. Auntie Mama, what do we have today?
1: All right, dear Auntie Mama, I have a serious problem. I need your advice. Shane and I haven't dated since high school, and he's my daughter's father. We are cordial to each other, but I don't think I'll ever get over my feelings for him. My friend, whom I am not close with, but we call each other friends, her name is Shauna. She has asked me if I mind her dating him, and I'm not sure how I feel about that. But I want to say no. To see her with him would crush me tremendously. Please give me some advice because although I know he and I don't belong together, it just would hurt to see her with him. What do I need to do? All right, niece, what you need to do is get over your feelings. Because if you don't want him anymore, don't stop him from being with other people. And if you and he are just cordial, then that means you don't hang around him. You said you and the young lady are just, y'all are not close. Then you don't really have to hang around her. So then you don't have to see them. I understand that's your daughter's father, and you may run into them, you know, whenever he's picking up your daughter or if you're dropping her off. But, you know, if you are not going to get back with him, don't stop him from living a life. And if Shauna want to shoot her shot, let her shoot her shot. Who says he's going to like her back? So you got to give them their opportunity to do whatever it is going to do because obviously it seems like you no longer want him. So if you no longer want him, let him go. And if he is someone that's truly meant to be for you, like they said, let it go. What they say, Doc, let it go and it'll come back to you. So, baby, if you let it go, and if it's meant to be, it'll come back. Otherwise, don't stop Shauna. If, you know, unless you know she's a terrible person. Now, if Shauna's a terrible person and don't need to be in his life, then, yeah, you know, step up for him and be like, nah, I don't think that's a good idea. But just to be hating, no, I don't think that's the right move. All right, Doc, from a male's perspective, what do you have to say?
0: I don't know if I'm going to agree with you today, Auntie Mama. So most times we in line, but you know, because this kind of depends on well, how long Shauna been looking at him. She been looking at him when they was together, when her and the friend was together. Like, I mean, cool.
1: She didn't say, she said she calls her friend, but they're not close. So I don't know how long they've been.
0: There ain't no friend. She done had her eye on Mister for a minute. She done had her eye. See that's some. No, you don't want to stop nobody being happy or all that kind of stuff. But there is a certain thing called you know, loyalty when it comes to friends. You know,
1: right,
0: and it's some friends, they may be attracted to, you know, they friends ex or somebody that they had talked to previously or whatever, but they would never, act on that simply because of the friendship, you know, that they have mm-hmm. With that person. Mm-hmm. You know, it's just, you know,
1: there's a code.
0: You know, some things are just, you don't even need mm-hmm. to say, you know, like, right. No, I ain't going, you know, even though, you know, she might be attracted to Mr. or, you know, I don't even care if it's 4 years later or what, you know, I just ain't going no.
1: Right.
0: Cause she done shared with me stories and we done talked about it. You know, I'm sitting up there all alone. I got my eye on her or him.
1: Right.
0: All alone.
1: Right.
0: No.
1: Right.
0: No. It's
1: you think she been planning it the whole while?
0: I ain't gonna say she been planning it the whole while, but he done caught her eye now. Oh yeah. Mm-hmm. May have had some little side conversations. Yeah. Oh yeah.
1: Okay.
0: Oh that just ain't spark up all of a sudden you wanna engage.
1: Right.
0: You done look now. Probably done talk. You know? Like that, and see those type, you know, inconsistencies and question marks, that's why you don't wanna go there. Because that's going to mess up. Well, if they ain't friends, then that's another thing. If y'all ain't friends, okay, yeah. So what? But if you right. if you really saying that that's your friend, you ain't going to. Mm-hmm. You,
1: right.
0: That's the.
1: Yeah. She didn't give enough full information for us to really like be like, okay, yeah. Y'all been like friends since high school. And she been around you while you was with him. And
0: yeah.
1: She just said friend, yeah. But not really close. So I feel you.
0: That's serious business done now. That'll mess up a friendship.
1: That's true. There is a code. But hey, she asked. Yeah. She did ask her. Yeah. So, you know, hey, you know, niece, it's up to you, baby, which way you want to go. You know, if she's a close friend or somebody that's been around you a long time and you've shared stuff, then I will agree with that. No, that's not going to work. But if she's somebody that you just acquaint with, she know of you and you know of her, and she just was saying, hey, girl, you know, I know we know of each other and I want to do this. And you feel like, you know, let her shoot a shot. Like I said, who knows? He may not even be interested in her. So
0: may not be. Yeah. And then, and you know, you got to be careful too what people say out their mouth and then what they feel. When you ask them, you know, do you mind if I holler at Jeffro? I know you ain't been with him in 4 or 5 years, but you know, he been in my inbox, so do you mind? No, girl, I don't care about that. Then next thing you know, you and Jeffro and y'all happy, and you can't go on the girls trips no more because you like spending time with Jeffro. Now she done got salty, but she told you, you she was cool with it. How you gonna talk to him after we didn't talk and we got a child together? How you asked you and you said you didn't care. You didn't care who he talked to. See that's a touch.
1: It's so much. It's so much.
0: Ooh.
1: That can happen.
0: That's touchy. But how long you have been, you know, having your eye on him all the time? When we was together? Or you right. just now? All of a sudden,
1: It's a lot of unanswered things in there. So maybe she's listening and hear all these little things we're throwing out and help her to make a better decision. That, like you said, is going to be good for her life. That she's not going to all of a sudden ostracize this young lady. If it's going to bother you, just be honest. Just say, you know what? I just don't think that's the move you need to make. And just be done with it. And if she decides to do it anyway, then you can know that she's not your friend or whatever you guys are.
0: Yeah. It is what it is. All right, Auntie Mama, how can folks get in contact with you one more time?
1: Yes, Doc. They can send me an email to askask, Auntie, A-U-N-T-I-E, Mama, M-A-M-A. @gmail.com. So Auntie can tell you what ails you, baby.
0: Thank you, Auntie. You still got that tea?
1: I still got that tea.
0: Hey, how can they find you online?
1: They can find me online on Facebook, and it's JAMT, J-A-M-T-E-A.
0: Can't wait to do it again next week.
1: 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Have a good one.

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1: Hello, this is Liz Marbury on behalf of Reverend Dr. R.B. Holmes Jr., pastor of Bethel Missionary Baptist Church. 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
2: Big shouts out to Auntie Mama joining us, as well as Dr. Asha, keeping our temples fit on a wonderful Wednesday. We got that church chat coming up. You saw the Martha Wee.

You better fight on. It's the Doc D Show. Wonderful Wednesday. When we come back, y'all, in just a minute. Oh, man. We got to talk about the Martha Reeves rendition of the national anthem. Let's just talk about it. It's the Doc D Show.

Doc D in the building on a wonderful Wednesday. Hezekiah Walker with Any Way You Bless Me. The Hezekiah Walker Countdown every Sunday. That's a part of our Super Sunday lineup, 4 to 6 right here on the Doc D Show. Well, by now, you've heard about Martha Reeves and her rendition of the national anthem. Some say it was horrible. Some say, oh, it wasn't that bad. And, you know, who is Martha Reeves? Well, from Motown, she's been on several different labels, but more she's known for Motown. Martha Reeves and the Vandellas. She's sold millions of records. Definitely a pioneer in music. She's definitely that. Dancing in the Streets, y'all remember that hit? Your Love Is Like a Heat Wave. Even this one that you're hearing in the background, she is right up there with Diana Ross, with the Supremes, when she was, you know, on Motown. 85 years old, and at this age, she did a rendition of the national anthem, and it's still buzzing on social media.

0: boy. Martha Reeves in the Vandals. Well, that was her former group. Listen, I'll give this to it. Now, it didn't sound that good. You know, this is just my opinion, and probably about 85% of everybody else. But come on. It was times where Miss Martha, even at 85 years old, she was hitting the notes at times. There's a lot of vibrato now. She was, you know, but the background combination with those two background singers and all, it just, you know, wasn't one of her best performances, collectively, you know, with the backgrounds and all that. It was, you know. And some folks online saying, oh, well, how you shouldn't say anything about a, you know, a legend like Martha Reeves, you know, 85 years old. And she took responsibility, full responsibility, and immediately said that, you know, what she got paid for her appearance for doing that, she's going to donate that back to a charity. And she's already scheduled to, you know, do another national anthem so she can redeem herself. She said that windy conditions and not being able to hear, you know, the monitors and all that stuff in that field contributed to that kind of lackluster performance. So she took full responsibility. But even at 85, you know, I made the post, you got Gladys Knight, who, you know, I know she's kind of up in age now with her, you know, in her mind. She's kind of forgetting words here and there. But even at 82, that's Gladys Knight. Patti LaBelle, 82. You can't say nothing about how they sound. These legends and queens are still singing in their original keys and sound amazing. Smokey Robinson, well, he's 90, close to it. I know Diana Ross is 85, and she still sounds, you know, sounds good. So it's okay to critique someone like that performance Martha Reeves gave without discrediting her legacy and what she did with the Vandals and for women groups, because it was, you know, she was a part of that Supremes and you know, the women groups and selling millions of albums up against like the Temptations and Four Tops and all of them. She is definitely a part of that. So hey, we posted the video right there on our Facebook page. Go to Hallelujah 95.3. You'll see it there. Let us know what you think. Be kind. It's the Doc D Show.
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1: 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The revival speaker is the anointed evangelist Veronica Jones from Zephyr Hills, Florida. She serves as the president of the Florida Western Jurisdiction Evangelism Department. Free food will be provided at the end of services each night, and everyone is invited to attend. 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All pastors and churches in Gadsden County and surrounding areas are invited to attend this community event, and we look forward to seeing you under the tent each night. This community crusade revival is hosted by the Church of God in Christ Big Bend District Evangelism Department. Dr. Ronald McLeod is the superintendent and Mother Vera Mae Kelly is the president. August 12th through the 14th, we'll see you under the tent.
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95.3 Fred Hammond, I feel good. Folks already messaging me saying, Doc, I don't care how old Miss Reeves is. She just didn't sound good on that. Somebody told me there was a video out there. She was blaming the backgrounds. And listen, I'll let y'all debate on that. I'm just reporting the story. That's I want to hear her by herself. I really think by herself at 85 years old, she'll do a better job. It's the Doc D Show.

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Buckle that seatbelt. Keep both hands on the wheel. We're going to get you through your traffic. 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
1: Happy Wednesday, everyone. I'm Bert St-Pierre in the WCTV newsroom, and here's a look at a couple of the stories we're following right now. An investigation is continuing after a winch was stolen off of a brush truck owned by the Lake Taquin Volunteer Fire Department. The chief says the truck was in a repair shop when someone broke in and stole the winch. The device is used to help pull down trees from the road and rescue people and cars from ponds and ditches. The Lake Taquin Volunteer Firefighters cover a lot of ground, responding to calls in far western Leon County, all the way to the Gadsden and Liberty County lines to the west, and the Wakulla County line to the south. And a Tallahassee man is facing an attempted murder charge. Arrest papers say on July 30th, John McClendon and another man got into an argument near Jake's and Patterson Street, and that McClendon followed the man and stabbed him from behind with a box cutter. The man told police he eventually grabbed the box cutter and used it to defend himself, suffering 7 stab wounds and cuts. McClendon also had stab injuries and denied stabbing the victim, giving police a different story about what actually happened. Officers later learned McClendon had 2 active felony battery warrants and took him into custody at the hospital. For the latest news, weather, and sports, make sure you stay with WCTV on air, online, on our WCTV Facebook page, and now through our WCTV News app. From the WCTV Newsroom, I'm Bert St-Pierre.
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3: A new song of worship for those who love the presence of the Lord. 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
1: 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I am Pastor Judy Mandrell. I support my friend, Diane Williams Cox, for City Commission Seat 5.
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5: 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Hey!

0: choir stand. Where is that? In the choir stand. Where it at?
1: In the choir stand.
0: Hey!
1: In the choir stand.
0: Eddie, I want to go back to that. Gotta keep watching.

95.3, Doc D in the building on a wonderful Wednesday. Tony, well, B. Slade is what they call him now. God has not forgot. Remember the actor Terrence Howard? How could you forget this talented actor, Oscar nominated, you know, what was the movie? Hustle and Flow, but most know him from the record-breaking Empire. Remember that was on Fox? 6 seasons. It was huge. One of the most watched series ever in Fox's history. Definitely during that time. I was wondering why I haven't seen him in any

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1: Opened his deal and he claimed that it was probably all, they were all in cahoots and sued the agency and everything. It just came out that he lost that lawsuit. And now it makes sense. Because since he filed that lawsuit back in 2023, once again, the Oscar-nominated actor, he's had very few appearances, mixed run of appearances, mostly independent films, and you don't really see him a lot. When you go up against the machine, but hey, that's not to discredit or make anyone out there feel like, you know, you can't stand up for what you feel is right. But with doing that, know that there are consequences and that, you know, you're in for the fight. Kind of reminds me of the Monique situation when she was talking about Netflix or what have you and the pay and this and that. Well, if your contract is good from the beginning, then maybe you won't encounter those issues later on. No one knew the success of Empower and what it, you know, became and what it was going to be. So it's almost like, you know, midways, now you want to renegotiate. Is that wrong for the network not to increase your salary, even if the series is making billions now? Is that wrong? I don't know. You can read up more right there on our Facebook page. Go to Facebook, type in Hallelujah 95.3, and you'll see the story there. Let me know what you think. It's the Doc D Show.

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0: 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I know we sharp. 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
2: 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The revival speaker is the anointed evangelist Veronica Jones from Zephyr Hills, Florida. She serves as the president of the Florida Western Jurisdiction Evangelism Department. Free food will be provided at the end of services each night, and everyone is invited to attend. Come out and enjoy the Spirit of the Lord with us. This is the Lord's doing. All pastors and churches in Gadsden County and surrounding areas are invited to attend this community event, and we look forward to seeing you under the tent each night. This community crusade revival is hosted by the Church of God in Christ Big Bend District Evangelism Department. Dr. Ronald McLeod is the superintendent and Mother Vera Mae Kelly is the president. August 12th through the 14th, we'll see you under the tent.
3: 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It's the Doc D Show on a wonderful Wednesday. Y'all, this Saturday, early voting begins. Saturday. You don't have to wait. Go vote, vote, vote. And we are getting excited with Souls to the Polls right there in the parking lot of Piggly Wiggly on the south side. Big shouts out to Roy Moore. Y'all come on out 12 to 3. And if you have your I Voted sticker, get that voted sticker. 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It'll be live DJs. Just a good time there, right there in the parking lot. Bring your I Voted sticker. Show it and get some free food, y'all. Here they're going to have those fried fish baskets. You know, we got coleslaw, all types of stuff they're going to have with it. But you got to show that sticker. Saturday morning, it all starts. Early voting, early voting. Go out and make your voice heard, and then meet us over at the Piggly Wiggly parking lot on the south side, 12 to 3, for what we're calling Southern Souls to the Polls.

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3: 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I'm Doc D. Until tomorrow, I'll be back on the Saddle of His God's Will, 3 p.m. Until then, remember, God is the only power. With Him, we can do all things. So don't you worry about anything, because everything is going to be all right.

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1: Hello, this is Dr. Yolanda Bogan, licensed psychologist, CEO owner of Dr. Yolanda Bogan and Associates, and professor of psychology at Florida Agricultural and Mechanical University. This is July, and it is BIPOC Mental Health Awareness Month. And by BIPOC, I mean Black Indigenous People of Color, BIPOC. It's also the month that we celebrate Bebe Moore Campbell. I know I mentioned her in May, but really her month is July. And so we want to give homage to what she has done to uplift mental health awareness. She was so focused on that the House of Representatives designated July as Bebe Moore Campbell National Minority Mental Health Awareness Month. And so National Alliance on Mental Illness is one of the organizations that is bringing attention to her extraordinary legacy. So if you want to read more about Bebe Moore Campbell, go to NAMI.org and Google Mental Health Awareness Month. I want to talk about why that is so important. Why is it necessary to have a Mental Health Awareness Month just focused on Black Indigenous people of color? And because the folks who listen to this radio show are primarily African Americans, I'm going to focus on African Americans as opposed to the other groups represented under the BIPOC umbrella. We know that more than 41 people in the United States identify as Black or African American. We make up about 12% of the population. But there are some treatment implications that we need to know about, some treatment concerns that we need to know about when it comes to mental health issues. I consistently say on the show that it's important that you find a culturally competent mental health practitioner, and I stand by that. And part of the reason why I stand by that is because when Black individuals seek care for mental health conditions, and this is online, you can find it at Depression and Bipolar Support Alliance. When Black individuals seek care, they're more often diagnosed with a severe and chronic mental illness, such as schizophrenia. And they're less often diagnosed with mood disorders, such as major depression or bipolar disorders, when compared to white people with the same symptoms, So it's very, very important that you go to someone who's culturally competent so that they understand better your language, your style of communication, the references you might make. Additionally, Black people are less likely to be offered evidence-based treatment, such as medication or evidence-based treatments that we use in psychotherapy, than the general population. That means when you go to someone who's not culturally competent, they may not give you the kind of care that you need or the standard practice of care. In terms of access to care, Black Americans are more likely to lack health insurance compared to white people. And that is why we have federally qualified health insurance programs who support mental health for individuals in spite of their ability to pay, such as Neighborhood Medical Clinic. We want to make sure that stigma is not a limiting factor for Black individuals, for African-American individuals seeking mental health care. And we know that Black people that have mild depression or anxiety might be considered the C word. I don't use that word, but the C word by people who are less knowledgeable about mental health. And that's why this radio show is so important, because I not only want to educate you, I want to educate your friends. I want you, importantly, to go and tell your friends and family about things that we talk about on this radio show, so that they will be more informed, and when they need the support and the care, they will know where to get it. They will know what to look for. They'll be more educated about the process. So I want to talk a little bit about trauma. Racial trauma has also been called race-based traumatic stress. And we know that mental and emotional damage caused by encounters with racism, with racial or ethnic discrimination, and hate crimes have an impact on our mental health. And so any individual that's experienced a racist incident is at risk of suffering from race-based traumatic stress. We also want to make sure that we include our spiritual leaders and our spiritual faith in terms of our recovery process. And so making sure that mental health is something that's a part of this radio broadcast is something that I greatly appreciate, because we know that professional mental health care and faith can work together. They are not opposing. They are not opposing forces. So I want to just make sure that you have some quick facts about African Americans and mental health. And so one of the things I wanted to share about was the diagnosis rates. I wanted to talk to you about stigma. I wanted to remind you that only 1 out of 3 African Americans who need mental health care actually receive it. Only 1/3 of those who need it receive it. And compared with the rest of the population, African Americans are less likely, as I said earlier, to be offered evidence-based medication therapy or psychotherapy when needed. Here's a startling statistic about our children. A 2018 study found that Black children between the ages of 5 and 12 are about twice as likely to die by suicide as white children of the same age. That is startling and should be of great concern to anyone who's aware of that. So again, making sure that you are aware of what's going on in the community, what's going on with children in your community is very, very important. Understanding that culturally competent care is available to you is what we want to emphasize. Again, this is July, and it is B.B. Moore Campbell Mental Health Awareness Month, and we want to make sure that people are aware of resources. The National Alliance of Mental Illness is one of those, for mental illness is one of those organizations, and I want to remind you, if you don't know about it, or make you aware of the walk that the National Alliance for Mental Illness is sponsoring on Labor Day at the Alfred Greenway. I invite all of you to participate if you would like to be a runner. It's actually a marathon. But if you want to be a walker or a runner in this program, please contact NAMI so that you can sign up and participate. We've talked about treatment concerns. We've talked about trauma. We've talked about stigma. And I want to make sure that you continue to tune in to our show on Wednesdays at 6 o'clock. And I so appreciate you spending time with me today.

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1: A tent revival crusade is coming to Quincy, Florida from August 12th through the 14th, 2026, near the Bradwell Mortuary at 18300 Blue Star Highway. Want a life-changing experience? 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The revival speaker is the anointed evangelist Veronica Jones from Zephyr Hills, Florida. She serves as the president of the Florida Western Jurisdiction Evangelism Department. Free food will be provided at the end of services each night, and everyone is invited to attend. Come out and enjoy the Spirit of the Lord with us. This is the Lord's doing. All pastors and churches in Gadsden County and surrounding areas are invited to attend this community event, and we look forward to seeing you under the tent each night. This community crusade revival is hosted by the Church of God in Christ Big Bend District Evangelism Department. Dr. Ronald McLeod is the superintendent and Mother Vera Mae Kelly is the president. August 12th through the 14th, we'll see you under the tent.
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3: You are important to me. I need you to survive. I celebrate you because you are unique. Did you know that out of the 7.8 billion people in the world, that there is no one quite like you? Hi, I'm Pastor Donald Shepherd, and I want to remind you that you matter. Your uniqueness is your strength. Placed in God's hand, it can change the world. Let's take the personalities of Peter and Paul, for example. They were influential ministers in the early church, yet different. Peter, y'all know Peter. Peter had a fidgety problem. He was impulsive and quick to respond off the cuff, so to speak. He jumped out of the boat half naked to get to Jesus, who was on the shore. He cut a soldier's ear off when Jesus was taken into custody. He walked on water when others were afraid and were certain that Jesus was a ghost. Jesus never disowned Peter, but utilized his uniqueness for the glory of God. When it mattered most, it was Peter who stood and became the spokesperson for the debut of the Holy Ghost on the day of Pentecost. It was Peter who broke barriers and showed up at Cornelius' home, contrary to the laws of segregation between Jews and Gentiles of that day. Yet Peter was different from Paul. Paul was a deep thinker, one with convictions and well-informed. He was well-educated and acted on the predications of his philosophies. His rigid beliefs led him to terrorize Christians. He felt that they had infiltrated the order of society and must be eradicated. However, God didn't throw him away. On his way to Damascus, where he would disrupt peaceful gatherings of Jesus' followers, God's glory interrupted him, and he was knocked off of his high horse. After his conversion, God used the same zealous personality to win over other deep thinkers. Even today, we enjoy the writings of Paul in half the books of the New Testament in Scripture. God used both Peter and Paul's personalities to make a difference in the world. Furthermore, Paul instructed one of his trainees, Timothy, to not let others belittle him because of his uniqueness. Timothy was a very young man with a heavy task of leading in a problematic church. Paul said to Timothy, "Don't let anyone despise your youth." Despise is in the Greek a word, kataphronio, which means to look down on, to scorn, or to show contempt. We should never look down on others because of their unique characteristics. Now, before I go on with this, I should make note that we should be on the path to our better selves. We can't just say, oh, I cuss out everybody just because that's the way I am. But we should be trying to do better. God did not throw Peter and Paul away. He refined them in his divine will. God uses our uniquenesses. We should be open to him ridding us of things that will hinder our growth in him. We should never look down on others, but realize that God has a special purpose for all of our lives. Philippians 1 and 6 says, he that have begun a good work in you will perform it until the day of Jesus Christ, or all the way to the end. I don't know about you, but I am me, and I am becoming the best me that I can be. We have to walk a fine line sometimes between healthy self-esteem and arrogance. We have to walk the fine line between humility and self-hate. You matter. I matter. We should also realize that we are not less because we don't possess the talents of others. We can't elevate ourselves by undermining someone else. The best way to handle the gifts of others is to celebrate them. Okay? See, I talk slowly. I have to put my thoughts in order methodically. However, I celebrate others who can just improvise and express themselves at the spur of the moment. It's amazing to me. And I celebrate you. And you know what? You better not count me out, because I'm moving towards my better me. My point is, you matter, and I do too. Together, we can tackle big matters. So, how do we get to the place where everyone is at eye level, where even making the mountains be made low and the valleys being exalted? How do we get to the place where there are no big eyes and little U's? No one who's more valuable than the other. A place where you matter and I matter too. Well, my suggestion is to confirm, to stir, and to defend. We must confirm the abilities in others as God did Moses. Remember, Moses tried to convince God that he was inadequate and was not capable of being a leader because of his speech impediment and because of the things of his past. But God did at least two things to confirm him. He confirmed him through the signs that he was not alone. Isn't it wonderful to know that as we are ourselves, our Almighty God backs us? You can do you, because you matter to God. God also gave Moses his brother Aaron as a spokesperson. As we do us, others will see our sincerity, recognize our needs, and become partners for the cause. Hezekiah Walker, the songwriter, says, I need you, and you need me. We're all a part of God's body. Let's confirm one another. Let's celebrate each other's gifts and supplement each other for greater results. Remember, Paul encouraged Timothy to stir up his gift. Each of us has potential and gifts that should be stirred to greater use. When something is stirred, at least three things happen. What's on the bottom comes to the top. What's good infiltrates what's around it. And its aroma gets sent into the atmosphere. In us lie unique ideas and God-given gifts based on our experiences and set of circumstances. We should stir these things to the top of our consciousness so that others can benefit from what we have to say and to contribute. Stir it up. When we stir up who we are, we infiltrate others and add our color to the mix. This allows us to celebrate our differences and at the same time blend our strengths. Stir it up. As we stir up our gifts, our influence becomes airborne. The fragrance of our culture can be experienced abroad. Stir it up. Stir it up. Someone needs to be encouraged by what you have to offer. You matter. Lastly, let's defend the differences of one another. When I think of defending uniquenesses, I think of the 90-year-old grandmother who protected her grandson in Texas on May 16, 2020. Ty Anders, a 21-year-old black male, was driving on his birthday when he was followed by police. When ordered to pull over for a traffic infraction, he drove two blocks and pulled into the driveway of his grandmother. Because of his past experiences with police, he hesitated when asked to get out of the car. By the time he exited his vehicle, there were a plethora of officers with their guns drawn and making demands on bullhorns. Anders' personality is unique in that he is expressive when excited and emotional when confronted. The 90-year-old woman he calls his granny saw her grandson from within her house, and she saw that he was on the verge of being shot to death. She grabbed her cane and inched her way out onto the lawn in front of police and eventually fell on top of her grandchild, this valuable life that she had known for 21 years. It is an image that I cannot get out of my mind. As she protected her boy, she must have remembered all the times he sat around her table, all of the talks and words she rendered to make him feel special. She knew his dispositions, his mannerisms, and his expressive gestures that others could mistake as threats. And she braved the pain of inflamed and arthritic joints, in order to protect and defend him. That's how Jesus defended our uniquenesses. He came that we might have life and have it more abundantly. Likewise, we should defend the value of others so that the world know that they matter. You do matter. Be you. God has an assignment for your personality. Celebrate the uniquenesses and gifts of others. Stir up what's on the inside of you for God's glory. Fall on top of the gifts that are threatened so that they can live and thrive for the benefit of us all. Because they matter. Because I matter. Because you matter. And don't let anyone tell you differently. You are somebody. And you matter. Let's pray. Father God, in the name of Jesus, Lord, we do thank you that you made us and you made us wonderfully. We are fearfully and wonderfully made. Lord, help me, God, to understand that you've gifted me, Lord, to better this world. And God, we ask, oh God, that you would just help us to be able to celebrate even the gift of others and do our very, very best as you have planned and purposed us to do. In Jesus' precious name we pray. Thank God and amen. You're important. You matter. And I celebrate that.

0: 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Get your Bible, prepare your heart, and prepare your mind to receive the powerful, anointed teaching of the Word of God by Elder Donald Shepherd.
1: To make real the promises of democracy, now is the time to rise from the dark and desolate valley of segregation to the sunlit paths of racial justice. Now is the time to lift our nation from the quicksands of racial injustice to the solid rock of brotherhood. Does that sound familiar? Dr. Martin Luther King Jr. said it in 1963 at the March on Washington in his I Have a Dream speech. Dr. King wanted to express to people, as he puts it, the fierce urgency of now. N-O-W, now. Hello, I'm Pastor Donald Shepherd, and I want to inspire you to do your now. I was moved the other day when I looked at the story of Jason Bryant, a young man who was sentenced to 26 years to life in prison. He had made some bad decisions growing up, and he eventually found himself an accomplice to the robbery and murder of a human being. Before his father died of prostate cancer, he had a serious talk with Jason about holding on to hope. Jason explained to his father that at best he had 25 years before parole and possibility of leaving prison. Jason's father spoke the following words that were life-changing. He said, "I don't care if it's 25 years, I don't care if it's 25 months, 25 days, all you have is this moment. All you have is this moment. Make the most of it. Every day you wake up, find something good to do for you." Jason took those words to heart. He stayed in prison for 20 years, but he made a commitment to seize the moment every day. In prison, Jason started to go to school. He earned a bachelor's degree and two master's degrees. He also trained fellow inmates and helped raise money for a young man outside of prison to go to prep school. Jason is doing his now living. Because of his work while inside prison, his sentence was commuted. He was released and is now working to help other prisoners return to society successfully. You see, it's important to live responsibly now. Responsible now living is different from reckless now living. Reckless now living is to have no regard for the future and to dismiss delayed gratification and consume the moment. However, to live the moment responsibly is to consider the future, consider possibilities, and consider goals, and then act accordingly. Not only means doing now what is necessary to reach a goal, but to also enjoy the process. Why wait to be happy when we can make most of our now? Dr. James Dobson said in his book that happiness is a choice. Rather than blame others for where we are and schedule our happiness for another day when everything is perfect, we can decide to live the moment in an attitude of gratitude. Now is the time to be appreciative. Now is the time to live. Jesus came that we might have life, and not only have life, but have life more abundantly. How is your nowness doing? Several people have addressed the nowness of God. Bishop T.D. Jakes once preached an entire message on the first word of the book of Joshua, 1:1, now. It starts by saying, now, after the death of Moses, the servant of the Lord. The term now has significant meaning in the Bible. I find that the nowness of God includes at least three forms. Now, marking a point of transition. Now, as an establishment of a state of being, regardless of the development or manifestation. And now, as a call to immediate action. Joshua 1:1 is an example of now marking a time of transition. The children of Israel were going from one era to another, from Moses' administration to that of Joshua, from eating manna in the wilderness to eating the fruit of the promised land. This now recognizes the past and embraces the next chapter. The Hebrew meaning of the word atah, which means at this time. This now recognizes what worked before may not work now. For example, our 33 and 45 records and 8-track tapes cannot work now. We can no longer evangelize the world with a cassette tape. Even CDs are going out of style. We must figure out what we must do now to be effective and relevant. Sometimes God is challenging us to hear him in times of transition. He told the children of Israel to keep the Ark of the Covenant in view because they were going to a new place. Likewise, for us, we are in transition to new leadership, to post-pandemic living, to a new year and era. Now is the time to keep God in view. Now. Now can also establish a sense of value before the manifestation of that value. 1 John 3:2 says, beloved, now are we the sons of God. And it doth not yet appear what we shall be, but we know that when he shall appear, we shall be like him, for we shall see him as he is, the full manifestation of who we are. May not be visible at this time, but that does not negate the fact that we are the children of God. Prince Harry and Meghan's child, baby Archie, may be now sucking on a bottle, but that doesn't change the fact that he's royalty now. In Greek, this interpretation of the word now is nun, which means presently and hereafter and henceforth. It was the now of the treasure in the field in Matthew 13:44 that prompted the man to sell all that he had and purchase the field, though it may have looked unkempt, but because he knew the value of it. It doesn't matter the box or the category that others try to fit you in right now. You are somebody special. You are fearfully and wonderfully made. Lastly, our nowness is a call to immediate action. I remember when growing up, our mother would say, clean up your room, make up your bed, or fold up those clothes. But every now and then, she would say, pick up those clothes now. We would jump up and get to it. Well, now faith calls for immediate action. Remember Noah? He built the ark while people were probably laughing him to scorn. But his nowness saved him when the storm and flood waters came. What should you be doing now? Maybe it's something very small, like hammering a few nails to make a boat. But now is the moment to do

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1: From the past to what lies before us, we should now keep our eyes on Jesus, who is the author and finisher of our faith. He knows our worth. Even now, though our ideas and dreams may be in the baby stages, we are every bit royal right now because we are the King's children. We have this moment, and like Jason Bryan's father said, we should make the most of it. We should wake up every day and find something good to do. We can start by giving God his due praise right now. Would you pray with me? Father God, in the name of Jesus, Lord, we thank you for now. Lord, we thank you, God, that even right now you love us. Lord, you know our value, even when maybe it's not manifested to many or any. God, now are we the sons of you. We're the daughters of you. And we praise you. We praise you. God, help us and help us again to do what we know we should do, what we can do positively right now. And God, we bless you for it. We give you praise in Jesus' name. Thank God. Amen. God bless you now. I'm Pastor Donald Shepherd. You be blessed.
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3: 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Happy Wednesday, everyone. I'm Bert St-Pierre in the WCTV newsroom, and here's a look at a couple of the stories we're following right now. An investigation is continuing after a winch was stolen off of a brush truck owned by the Lake Tauquin Volunteer Fire Department. The chief says the truck was in a repair shop when someone broke in and stole the winch. The device is used to help pull down trees from the road and rescue people and cars from ponds and ditches. The Lake Tauquin Volunteer Firefighters cover a lot of ground, responding to calls in far western Leon County, all the way to the Gadsden and Liberty County lines to the west, and the Wakulla County line to the south. And a Tallahassee man is facing an attempted murder charge. Arrest papers say on July 30th, John McClendon and another man got into an argument near Jakes and Patterson Street, and that McClendon followed the man and stabbed him from behind with a box cutter. The man told police he eventually grabbed the box cutter and used it to defend himself, suffering 7 stab wounds and cuts. McClendon also had stab injuries and denied stabbing the victim, giving police a different story about what actually happened. Officers later learned McClendon had 2 active felony battery warrants and took him into custody at the hospital. For the latest news, weather, and sports, make sure you stay with WCTV on air, online, on our WCTV Facebook page, and now through our WCTV News app. From the WCTV Newsroom, I'm Bert St-Pierre.